Got a text message from Jordan working in Salem tonight. He's there till 10. Just cranking us up in the workplace in Salem with his entire crew. And they wanted this one from Tame Impala. It's their latest Dracula on X96.

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So you still have time, you know, to see the parade and everything on the 24th. But the day after, Evanescence could be playing at Utah First Credit Union Amphitheater. 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

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It looks

0: like they're going to be playing a couple of sets. 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Green Day is coming up, and another band that's coming to town later this year is Muse, and I've got their latest on the way.
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0: Our buddies from Blue October will be in town on the 5th of March at the Complex. 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I'm going to be doing some Weezer in just a second. 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

So imagine a band that wears bizarre costumes. It looks kind of like Cirque du Soleil or Buckethead. And they're kind of instrumental and weird, like Daft Punk. This is a very interesting project coming out of Canada. It's Angina de Patrine and the song Sarniez. You've seen them on the internet. You've seen them on social media. It's a big deal. 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

Hey, if you like that, you're going to love the Memorial Day Extra Weekend. Lots of deep cuts and multiples from your favorite bands. Again, starting Friday, 2 o'clock with Todd Newcomb. What's going on? I'm Doug Wild stepping in. Don't forget tonight's 8:01 at 8:01 local band Charlatan with a new song called Scorn. We're going to throw something down from those guys. And of course, we're going to let you guys know about Radio from Hell's 40th anniversary party coming up. Right now, let's start off the show with the Strokes, X96.

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0: one of my favorite songs from 21 Pilots, going out to Steve. What's going on? Doug Wilde here. Jane's Addiction, Foo Fighters on the way. And this next song, this reminds me of an old Big Ass show. Was anyone else there to watch them walk off the stage? It's a classic from Cake, X96.
1: 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How much did you pay for your bad Moto Guzzi? And how much did you spend on your black leather jacket? Is it you or your parents in this income tax bracket? Now tickets to concerts and drinking at clubs, sometimes for music that you haven't even heard of. And how much did you pay for your rock and roll t-shirt that proves you were there, that you heard

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And how long will the workers keep building him new ones? As long as the soda cans are red, white, and blue ones.

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That means great parenting. 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

0: X96, Doug Wilde here. Radio from Hell has a very, very big birthday coming up. 40 years in the broadcast industry. They're celebrating with a big party, Cafe Molise in downtown Salt Lake, June 6th. 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Coming up, some Nirvana, B-52, Sublime. It's up next.
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They've been around 20 years, Charlatan. 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

0: any Yellow Card fans out there, X96 proudly presents Yellow Card Thursday at Betty's Plaza at America First Field in Sandy. It's the big soccer field in Sandy. You know what I'm talking about. 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

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Great stuff coming up from Dexter and the Moonrocks, Disturbed, Modest Mouse, new stuff from those guys. And right now, Beeba Doobie. Now, see, I said it wrong. It's Beeba Doobie. 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

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Speaking of shows, Modest Mouse just wrapped up their iconic performance Friday as part of the Kilby Block Party. What a great show. Here we go with the new song. It's Picking Dragons Pockets, x96.

0: Or you could hold your phone and open up the X96 app. Yeah, that sounds like a better idea. What's going on, Doug Wild here? Buffalo Traffic Jam. Yes, Buffalo Traffic Jam. I've got tickets to see them December 16th at the Complex. I know it's a little ways out, but it's going to be a sweet show, and it most likely will sell out. 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

I'm such a big fan of this next band. In fact, I've watched several of their performances. It's almost like hypnosis. Engine de Poitrine. There's no words, so just crank it up and bob your head like this. Yeah, X96. Yeah.

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1: Hey, if you like that, you're going to love this weekend. In fact, Todd Newcomb gave me a sneak peek for the X96 Extra Weekend, and he's throwing some deep cuts in there. What is an extra weekend? We're playing 2 and 3 in a row from all of our favorite artists all weekend long. It's like putting a mixtape in for an entire weekend. Good stuff. Starts Friday with Todd Newcomb, 2 p.m. Doug Wilde's here with some Tame Impala. Nine Inch Nails Sublime is up next. 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

Nine Inch Noise, have you heard it yet? The internet basically had a meltdown when they showed up to Coachella. Speaking of shows, Sublime's going to be here July 18th at Zions Bank Stadium in Harriman. Yes, Harriman will explode. Here's a new song, X96.

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0: 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Tents go up, prices go down, of course, at Wasatch Front Kia. 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

this hour, we're going to throw down another pair of tickets for Buffalo Traffic Jam. Be listening for the keyword. In the meantime, I've got some Butthole Surfers, Dirty Heads, Duran Duran, and of course, My Chemical Romance. Right now, it's Muse X96.

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Ugh, smells bad too. But we're gonna play it anyway. X96

0: 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That's it. 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Utah's local music scene, there's nothing like it in the nation. It is really, really good. And we just want to put a little star on it. 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
1: Marky got with Sharon, and Sharon got Sharia. She was sharing Sharon's outlook on the topic of disease.

They're doing a show in Utah with 311. We're talking Dirty Heads. They've got a new song. It's called One of Those Days. It's new music. 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

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It's another X96 certified alternative classic. Just blowing the dust off.

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We're talking Gerard Way and Burt McCracken. 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Speaking of shows, Bad Omens, that were just here in January. 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
1: Who is this irresistible creature who has an insatiable love for the

X96, Doug Wild here. Have you ever heard of that big seed deposit in the Arctic permafrost? Well, countries from all over the world this week have deposited over 30,000 unique seeds. And one of the weirdest ones is a highly resilient wild berry that can apparently survive a nuclear winter. So when civilization resets, at least our mutant descendants will have a decent smoothie option. They can go shopping at the seed vault. It's the Strokes, X96.

0: Yo, the Strokes on tour with Cage the Elephant. European tour's first. Utah's next. Well, not Utah, Colorado. They're not coming here this year. There's lots of other bands that are coming to Utah. We've got all the details, x96.com. Blue October is one of those bands. March 5th, 2027. That's how far the concert calendar is looking. Pretty soon we'll have bands that'll be, we're announcing bands, 2032. It's Blue October. 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Coming up, Pierce the Veil, Pearl Jam, Noah Kahan.
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Modest Mouse, Bush, Beck, Pearl Jam, and right now another band that'll be here, Noah Kahan, X96.

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I'm Doug Wilde. I've got a new one from The Neighborhood on the way. New stuff from Modest Mouse, and right now, another new one from Beck. I'd love some opinions on this song. It kind of gives me that Devil's Haircut vibe. It's called Right Lonesome, X96. Yeah.

0: They were just here Friday playing an unforgettable set at Kilby Block Party. Can't wait to see what happens next year for the Kilby lineup. What a fantastic event. Doug Wilde here. We're going to wrap it up, the show, that is, with The Neighborhood. I've got a new old song from Weezer. It's up next.
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Rumor of a yellow album. They're going to go back to the colors, maybe. And the rumor also that they're going to start adding some electronica, like some wop-bop-bop-ba, if you know what I mean. Hey, let's do a new song from the neighborhood right now. It's time for me to take off. When I start stuttering, that means it's time for me to take off and go grab another Red Bull so I can work a little bit longer. See you guys tomorrow night, 7 o'clock, with the 801 at 801 as well. 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
13: Oh, that means?
14: It's Elena Wood with the
13: Nightingale College.
14: Nightingale College, and it's let's talk about self-care while traveling, shall we?
15: Yes, let's do that. Good morning.
13: Elena, I'm going to be traveling soon, and I'm encouraging Carrie and Bill to also travel. So these will be
14: Gina helpful. Wants us to go to Japan with her.
15: Oh, that would be so cool.
14: Oh, wouldn't it be fun if all of us went to Japan together? Go ahead.
15: I was going to say, it's one of my dream locations, so I could almost be talked into that trip, too.
14: Well, why don't you come, too, then? We'll all go.
15: Yeah. Okay. Yeah, it'll be a party.
14: And how will we take care of ourselves while we're doing it?
15: Yes. My first recommendation is to stay hydrated. When we travel, we often walk more than we usually would or spend more time in the sun. And so we really need to make sure that we are replenishing by drinking lots of water, maybe some electrolytes, things like that.
14: Yeah,
15: stay hydrated.
14: And vacation drinking, and I mean alcohol, that also dehydrates you.
15: It does, yes. Alcohol can add to that dehydration. Yeah. So make sure you're getting lots and lots of water.
14: Yeah. What's next?
15: Next is to eat some fruits and veggies.
13: Okay.
15: I know for myself, sometimes it can be really hard to find vegetables, to find fruits, things like that. I'll pack dried.
16: Mm-hmm. That is not a problem in Japan.
13: Lots of fruits and vegetables.
16: There are lots of fresh fruits and vegetables and stands everywhere.
14: Here's what I do when I'm traveling, and you might run into places where there's not enough fresh fruit or vegetables. Mm-hmm. I always make sure that I have a bunch, I guess you call it a bunch of celery in my back, in my backpack. So, you know, like there's like 12 or 15 stalks of celery there, you know.
15: You just munch on them while you're walking around. I think that's great.
13: But can I pivot back to what you were saying, Elena? So do dried fruits and veggies, that counts if you can't find anything else?
15: Yes, it absolutely counts. Okay. I am a fan of convenience foods. I know that, you know, they might not be as rich in a lot of the nutrients that we're seeking, but they do still have nutrients, fiber, things like that.
14: Well, I'm waiting for the day somebody freeze-dries celery.
15: I will keep an eye out. If I ever see it, I'm gonna let you know.
14: All right. I like celery. What's next?
15: Next is to try to disconnect. And by this, I mean see if you can leave work and home tasks behind. Try and avoid checking your emails and things like that.
16: Well, this
15: so that
16: is,
15: you can be
16: this
15: present.
16: Is one thing that Gina does not have a problem with when she travels.
13: Checking out.
14: We have a hard time getting her to check in when she's here.
15: She
16: she's about 20 minutes away from checking out. So.
15: Oh, goodness. Mm.
14: Next.
15: My next recommendation is to practice saying no. Hmm. And this just means that we can be a little bit picky about the things that we do when we're traveling. We don't have to go and see every single site or visit every single person. Try your best to choose just a few special experiences and just let yourself really enjoy them.
14: Mm-hmm. I think that's excellent advice. What's next?
15: I'm not great at it.
14: You're not great at saying no?
15: No, I want to do everything all of the time. It's a problem for me. The next recommendation is to pack a few self-care items. And this will look a little bit different for everybody. Mm-hmm. For me, I always have my reusable water bottle that I can refill and carry around with me. I also always pack exercise clothes. Some folks might use earplugs or a mask to sleep on the airplane. Maybe your favorite book, whatever it is that just allows you to kind of take care of yourself while you're on the road.
14: Well, with me, it's that big bunch, that stalk of celery. That's what it is.
15: It's probably easier to carry around for sure.
13: It's your emotional support celery.
14: It's my emotional support celery. That's
15: yes.
14: Right. And it's remarkable how long it'll keep, too. You know?
15: Yeah, amazing. Have you had the same one for years now?
14: No, I get a new one every time. Don't be silly. I get a new bunch of celery whenever I travel.
13: I never take a water bottle, and I know a lot of people do, because in my mind, while I'm traveling, I can't properly clean it. So after a day or two, why are you sighing at me?
14: It's because with you, it's always something.
16: Gina,
14: it's always something.
16: You're staying in an Airbnb, right?
13: Yeah.
16: They will have a kitchen.
13: Okay, but not always. I'm just saying, it's not always an obvious place to clean. It's an issue for me.
14: What isn't an issue?
15: This is totally fair.
13: Thank you, Elena.
14: That's always an issue about something.
13: Sorry.
14: It's all right. Travel can be stressful, that's for sure. But if you want to learn more about how to take some of the stress out of it, where should we go, Elena?
15: You can learn more about this as well as Nightingale's amazing programs by visiting nightingale.edu.
14: All right. Thank you. Okay. I'm B. Gina, announcer Johnny O. And I can't wait to get my share of the government Friends of Trump compensation money. My voucher has already been submitted.
16: Well,
14: we'll start Beat Gina in a minute, but first a word about Super Polygrip Denture Adhesive.
16: Well,
14: I've used Polygrip for years. You know, it's murder when you get a seed stuck under your dentures.
16: Oh, I hate that.
14: Ouch! Well, Super Polygrip helps form a seal between your dentures and gums, forming an occlusive seal that helps keep the food out and the dentures in. It's that simple. And that's really important. If you're a radio announcer like me, it's very important. Super Polygrip Extra Holding Formula, now available at Dawn's Denture Den, in the old highway mall on the old highway just west of town. What have you got to lose?
16: Oh.
14: And now, here he is, a game show talent who has all of his own perfect teeth.
16: Oh.
14: And I know because I see them up close every day.
16: Oh.
14: Here he is, Kerry Jackson.
16: Thank you, Johnny Ola.
14: You're welcome. Don's Denture Den.
16: Don's Denture Den.
14: Custom made.
16: Oh, there you go.
14: Or you can buy them off the shelf.
13: Right. They're cheaper that way.
16: It is, yeah. Make sure they're the right size. All right, the randomizer has picked a contestant. You'll be playing against Jeremy today, Gina. Jeremy, are you there?
17: Yes, I'm here.
16: All right, Jeremy, we're going to toss a coin to see who goes first. We'll give you the advantage. You call it heads or tails.
17: Heads.
16: All right, let's see what we got. It is heads.
13: Oh, Jeremy, you're one step closer to winning these before you could even buy them. Tickets to see the Smashing Pumpkins October 29th at the Delta Center.
16: Smashing Pumpkins tickets if you can play the game Beat Gina correctly. Random question. Let's see. No, multiple choice pop culture trivia. Roadhouse trivia today because this movie was opened in 1989.
13: So this isn't the new one. It's just the old one.
16: No,
13: okay.
16: No, this isn't the new one. This is Swayze. You ready to go? It's multiple choice. Here we go. First question is for you because you won the coin toss. Jeremy, what was the name of the bar that Dalton was working in at the beginning of the movie? Okay. Is it one, The Liver Let Die? Is it two, Tequila Mockingbird? Is it three, Six to Midnight? Or four, Bandstand?
17: Let's go... Three.
16: Six to Midnight? Nope.
14: Gina. Yeah.
13: Must be Bandstand.
16: Correct.
14: All right. That's a point for Gina.
17: Oh.
13: It's okay. This just started.
14: No, moan louder.
17: All right. All
16: right. Gina.
13: Yes.
16: What nickname does Wade use for Dalton?
13: Okay.
16: Is it one, Cowboy?
13: Mm-hmm.
16: Is it two, Mijo? Is it three, Tater Tot? Or four, Snookums?
13: Oh. Mijo.
16: Mijo is correct.
14: Due to nothing, Jeremy. You have a chance to get back into it with this question.
16: Jeremy, what was the film's original tagline? You know, the line on the poster that describes it. Is it one, is this a romance? Is it two, now with 90% more Swayze?
13: Ooh.
16: Is it three, the dancing is over, now it gets dirty? Or four, be nice until it's time not to be.
17: Ooh, I'm going to have to go with four.
16: Be nice until it's time not to be? Sorry, no.
14: Gina wins the game here.
13: Well, Kerry picked that because that is a line from the movie.
16: Yes.
13: But it is not the tagline.
16: It is not.
13: That means the dancing is over.
16: Now it gets dirty.
13: Now it gets dirty.
16: That is correct.
14: Whoa. Boy, wow. It's a sweep, Jeremy.
16: Blowout.
14: Man.
17: Oh, no.
13: Jeremy, you sound very upset, and I can't have you leaving upset, even though I beat you.
14: Just leave.
13: No.
17: I would do better with Smashing Pumpkins trivia.
13: That would, yeah. Oh, so you're a big Smashing Pumpkins fan. Well, you should take these tickets then.
16: Tell you what, Jeremy, hang on the line, and we'll get those to you. Okay?
14: I've got to go, and I'm getting fitted for a new set of choppers.
16: All right.
18: Feel like you don't belong? Well, you belong with us, Radio from Hell, with Kerry, Bill, and Gina on X96.
16: Well.
19: Hello, yeah, what?
16: Huh? It is that innovative radio feature that we invented.
14: Come on, just yak at us, yeah. You know.
13: Questions, comments, criticisms, jokes.
14: Whatever you would like to talk about, this is your chance.
16: Maybe you want to talk about our 40th. Maybe you want to
13: talk about graduation.
16: Graduation.
14: Where are you going on summer vacation?
16: Mm-hmm.
14: Maybe you want to tell me how handsome I am.
19: Hello. Yeah. What?
13: I wasn't laughing that you're not handsome.
14: Well, but it's true. I'm not. I've had some lovely encounters with listeners lately. Just really nice.
13: Meeting them out and about town.
14: Yeah. Just very nice. And when I went to the Mike Doty show on Friday night, and there were several people there who were just, and they weren't pushy or anything. They just said, I just want to tell you how much we like the show.
16: Mm-hmm.
14: We love it. And
19: hello, yeah, what?
14: But anything you want to talk about, 877-602-9696. Why, there's somebody right there who wants to.
16: It's Chantel.
19: Hello, yeah, what?
14: Hi, Chantel.
20: Hi, you guys. How are you?
14: Fine. Where are you calling from today?
20: I'm calling from Ogden, and I just wanted to call and thank you three. Today is graduation, and my last little boy is graduating from Ogden High.
16: Oh. Mm-hmm.
20: And, yeah, and I started listening to you guys when my oldest started school in first grade, and that was in 2002. And she's 30 now, and I've gone through, yeah, I have a total of five, and you guys have been with me with every morning, every hard time to wake up, whatever the situation was, you guys have always been there. And I do want to send you guys a graduation announcement. I plan to, and hopefully that's okay, just
14: sure.
20: Because thank you guys so much, like seriously, because there's conversations that we will hear, and it's just nice, you know. I am Hispanic, Mexican, whatever you want to call it, from here. And just to know that we're normal and that we are considered from here. My kids are all different. Like my youngest, he was in Ogden High Marching Band. He did drum, percussion, everything. And then just to know that the world is all open for everyone. It just makes me so happy. So thank you guys so much. And please stay forever because I'm going to still listen. I have a dog, and we still listen every morning no matter what. Well, his name is Gus, and we got you guys always.
13: Yeah, I'm doing the same thing, Mom. My kids are all up and out, and I have dogs. So well, I do my things with dogs.
14: Listen, we will stay for the dog, Chantel. Well, did you say his name is Gus?
20: His name is Gus. We call him Gussie from the Bussie. I don't know why, but, you know, yeah.
14: Okay.
13: Congratulations.
20: Yeah.
14: Okay, well,
20: thanks, you guys, and you guys be safe, and thank you again.
13: Thank you.
14: Say hi to Gus for us. Uh-huh. 877. See, okay, that's it then.
13: Yeah,
14: I guess.
13: You know how I've been saying I've been over-parenting Muhammad because he was the last kid home, and now he's leaving? I think I'm going to over-parent my dogs now. They're going to. I'm
16: really?
13: Going to drive them crazy with attention, now, I think.
14: Somebody pointed out to me the other day, you said you only wanted to do this show until you got your kids out of school.
16: Yeah. You're on record saying that.
13: I guess,
14: did you mean high school or did you mean college?
13: When I said it, I meant high school.
14: Okay,
13: but,
14: well.
13: You know.
14: All right.
13: Who knows?
14: Well, if you'd like to audition to be, fill in for, you know, to be the next Gina Barberi, 877-602-9696.
13: I would like to continue getting a paycheck because college is expensive. So.
14: You know, it's just have them take out a bunch of loans.
19: Hello, yeah, what?
16: No. Last year, Gina suggested a hot take moment. My hot take, all single occupancy bathrooms should have a urinal and a traditional commode.
13: Yes.
16: Helps keep the commode cleaner.
13: Yes.
14: Yeah, that's probably true. I hadn't thought of that.
13: I love that idea.
14: We can't do hello, yeah, what, if you're not hello, yeah, whatting us.
19: Hello, yeah, what?
14: That means you need to call, and you can talk about whatever you want to talk about on this fine.
13: People, you know how distracted I was the last week with all my graduation stuff.
14: Yeah,
13: and now I'm done, and other people are graduating. The next like 3 weeks, people are crazy busy.
14: You had all that graduation stuff going on, and then all of those celebrations of your birthday. It was just
13: it was a busy time.
19: Hello, yeah, what?
14: I think we should just be quiet until the phone.
16: I'm okay with that.
14: Until the phone rings,
16: we'll just sit here.
13: It's weird, Muhammad home because he's home until August when he moves into the dorm. But
16: oh, okay,
14: but where's he going to school?
13: The U. Go Utes.
14: I don't think
13: we haven't really talked about that. No,
14: I didn't know that.
13: Much like my daughter, who we took her everywhere looking at schools.
14: Mm-hmm. I find that really disingenuous and really kind of selfish of them.
13: What?
14: You spend a lot of money traveling to this school and to that school and to this school, and they go, oh, I think I'll just. You should make them reimburse you for the travel.
13: No, because part of going to those schools is being on campus and saying this feels right, that doesn't feel right. I like the programs this one has. And honestly, when Muhammad toured the U, we didn't see him like that anywhere. wow, this is so cool. Oh, they've got this program. Oh, they've got this. And that's what I wanted, was him to be excited about going somewhere.
16: I don't know what happened, but there we are.
19: Hello, yeah, what?
16: So let's get on with it, shall we? Let me get the interface up. Here we go. Avery is here.
19: Hello, yeah, what?
14: Avery, where are you calling from?
0: I'm calling from Holiday, Utah.
13: Hi, Avery. How old are you?
0: I am 9, almost 10.
14: Okay. Now, Avery, it says here you have a joke for us, right?
0: Yes.
14: Okay, go ahead.
0: Knock, knock.
14: Who's there?
0: Dwayne.
14: Dwayne? Dwayne who?
0: Dwayne the tub, I'm drowning.
13: Oh, no, Avery, don't!
16: Dwayne the bathtub, I'm drowning.
14: Dwayne the bathtub, I'm drowning. Yeah. Yes, that's pretty good, Avery. Pretty good. Yeah, here, I got one for you.
0: Yeah.
14: I've got one for you. Knock, knock.
0: Who's there?
14: Tuba.
0: Tuba who?
14: Tuba toothpaste.
13: No, Avery's was better. Avery's right. Was way better.
14: Thanks, Avery. Have a lovely
13: good day.
14: Avery.
0: Bye. Thank you.
13: Bye-bye.
16: Bye-bye, Avery. All right, Scarlett is here.
14: Oh, Scarlett.
19: Hello, yeah, what?
14: Scarlett, where?
21: Hi.
14: Hi. Where are you calling from, Scarlett?
21: I'm, like, outside of my school again.
13: Okay, what's going on?
21: Well, I was just calling because my birthday's tomorrow.
14: Oh. Are you going to have a big party?
21: A little bit, I guess. I don't really know.
22: I'm Scarlett's friend.
14: Hi, Scarlett's friend.
13: Well, happy birthday tomorrow, Scarlett.
14: How old will you be, Scarlett?
21: 11.
14: All right. Well, have a happy birthday.
16: Scarlett, really quick.
23: Happy birthday to you. Happy birthday to you. Happy birthday, dear
16: Scarlett.
23: Happy birthday to you.
16: There you go.
14: There you go.
13: Have a good day at school. Bye-bye.
21: Bye.
13: Cutie kiddos. Oh, my gosh.
16: I remember we used to hate it when kids called because they were learning how to use the phone by calling us.
13: No, we love it now.
16: We're like, that's what grandparents are for, but now we're good with it.
14: 877-602-9696.
16: It's Cassidy.
19: Hello, yeah, what?
14: Hi, Cassidy.
24: Hi.
14: Yeah, go ahead.
24: So I'm just calling because it's just extremely upsetting about these gas prices.
13: Yeah.
24: And I'm just wondering, is there anything like we can do? Because I just feel like people don't know if they can do anything to make a change, and they just keep accepting it and paying it.
14: You can walk.
13: you can complain to your representatives. You can call or write an email to your representative.
24: Does it really do anything?
14: Don't know.
16: I would say vote is one thing.
14: Yeah.
16: The other thing is I haven't been to a gas station in quite a while, and I'm enjoying it because electric car.
14: Yeah.
13: But that's not an option for everybody.
16: Not an option for
13: everybody.
16: You know, it's been terrific not going to the gas station.
13: If you're in the market for a new car, I recommend an electric car, but for a lot of people, it's just not an option.
14: Ask the people that are running to represent you. Ask them questions that you want to know, like what about the gas prices? What can we do about that? What can we do? And just ask some questions, and then vote for the people that you think give you satisfactory answers.
13: If you go to vote.utah.gov, you can. If you're not clear who represents you in all the different forms, you just put in your address there and it'll tell you.
14: All right.
24: Thanks.
13: I know.
14: Good luck.
13: Not a satisfying answer, I know.
16: Yeah. Sorry. Let's go to Casey.
14: Hi, Casey.
19: Hello? Yeah, what?
14: Where are you calling from, Casey?
25: I'm calling from my work in Rose Park.
14: Okay, what's up?
25: So this is Basie Casey. Basie Folk Hogan.
14: Uh-huh.
25: Just wanted to let you guys know that we are playing a show on Friday at Bar Name Sue on State Street in, like, Midville, Sandy area.
14: Mm-hmm.
25: Show starts at 9 o'clock, and we play till last call. It'll be a fun night.
14: Yeah, it's a 21 and no
16: it's a bar.
13: It's a bar,
25: Yes, sir.
14: All right.
13: Have a good show, Casey.
16: Thanks, Casey.
25: Thank you very much.
14: Goodbye.
16: Let's go to Tim the Tree Guy.
19: Hello, yeah, what?
14: Hey, Tim.
26: Good morning.
14: Good morning.
1: I have a question about the 40th shindig.
2: Mm-hmm.
3: Okay.
1: As part of the shrine of you guys, will the Playgirl photo be a part of it?
2: No.
13: Has it been destroyed?
14: No, I think I meant to destroy it, and I think I still have it somewhere.
1: Uh-oh.
14: But I don't know where.
13: I thought you promised. I thought somebody paid to have it destroyed. Didn't you do that once?
3: No, they paid to see it.
14: To see it.
3: And then Bill said he was going to destroy it, and I believed him when he said that.
13: You would have destroyed it.
3: I would have destroyed it.
14: And
3: it
14: I meant
3: long
14: to.
3: Long gone by now.
14: I meant to. Well.
13: It's adorable.
14: If it turns up, I'll throw it. I will. If it turns up, I'll bring it to the 40th.
13: And Carrie might not show up if you bring it.
3: I will come with a lighter, is what I will do.
14: All right, Tim. Thanks.
1: Oh, boy.
14: See ya.
1: Yeah, have a good day.
3: Let's go to Bill.
19: Hello. Yeah, what?
14: Hello, Bill. What's up?
4: Hey. I've got two questions.
14: Okay,
4: the first one, a while back, Bill was talking about a camping trip. Beer, desert. Cigarettes, ran out of cigarettes, had to leave, saw a cow in the cattle guard, stuck.
14: Yeah. Yes.
4: Did you do anything with the cow or just leave it to die?
13: Oh.
14: Well,
3: it
14: was, no, we did not do anything with the cow other than when we got back into Escalante, we told some guy who ran the bar there, and he said, we'll get the word out, so.
4: Bar guys are usually pretty good at that. Cool. Yeah. And one more question, Gene, if you don't want to answer this, you don't have to. Maybe just a yes or no, but you know when your sister wrote the letter and your dad talked to the governor?
13: Yes. Mm-hmm.
4: Was he angry, dad?
13: Oh, yeah, he was furious.
14: Was he really?
13: Oh, okay. Yeah.
4: Was it one of those things where you didn't talk for like 6 years or something?
13: That's a whole thing.
3: A whole thing.
4: Okay, we made up eventually. All right, cool. You guys have a good day, and thanks.
14: All right, Bill.
4: Enjoy it. Bye-bye.
3: Bill bringing the heat. Let's go to Milo.
19: Hello, yeah, what?
14: Milo, what's up?

0: All right, cool, cool. You guys have a good day, and thanks.
1: All right, man.
0: Enjoy it.
2: Wow.
0: Bye-bye.
2: Bill bringing the heat. Let's go to Milo.
3: Hello, yeah, what?
4: Milo, what's up?
5: Not much. I just wanted to check up with you guys and then have a question for you guys. Do you know what's the place you go to in Idaho that has a steak fingers?
2: Steak fingers in Idaho.
5: Yeah, she mentioned us. She's a favorite place she has.
6: Well, I don't have a favorite place, but there's a bunch of places in Idaho. Steak fingers is kind of a thing in Idaho.
1: Well, it's no steak fingers are actually the food, the state food of Idaho.
6: But the original place. Let me see if I can find that. Hold, please.
2: She's a steak finger expert, Milo.
1: Why is this important to you, Milo?
6: Are you going to
2: Idaho?
5: Probably. It's my birthday today, so I'm like, I want to go visit somewhere outside of Utah for my birthday.
1: Yeah, drive to Idaho for your birthday.
2: All right.
1: That sounds fun.
5: And get out of Utah, man.
2: Go for the lottery tickets. Stay for the racism. Yes, it's Idaho.
6: The popular restaurants known for finger steaks are Lindy's Steakhouse or the West Side Drive-In. I think it was the West Side Drive-In.
2: I think it was yeah.
1: And you know, Milo... Gina just Googled that, and you could have done the same thing.
2: He's driving.
6: I'm glad you called, Milo.
5: Well, she's the expert. I've never been to Idaho. Once we get the bad one.
1: All right.
2: Yeah, exactly.
5: Mary, can I get the Will Sassner audio with the birthday clip?
2: The what?
1: Oh, he wants the birthday clip because it's his birthday.
6: It's Milo's
2: birthday. Oh, it is your birthday.
1: Yeah, it's Milo's birthday.
5: I'm 37 today, man.
6: Oh, happy birthday.
2: Here we go.
7: Happy birthday to you. Happy birthday to you. Happy birthday, dear.
2: Milo.
7: Happy birthday to you.
2: There you go.
6: Let us know how they are, Milo.
5: Thank you, guys. Appreciate it.
1: A personalized birthday wish for Milo.
2: There you go.
1: See you later.
2: All right.
5: See you guys.
6: Bye-bye.
2: Okay. Let's go to Hector.
3: Hello. Yeah. What?
1: Good morning, Hector. What's up?
8: Hey, good morning, guys. I was just calling to give you guys an update. I called a long time ago to talk about my two cats, Gandalf and Medusa.
2: Yes.
8: I had a real issue with, like one getting real close to me and then the other one walking in on me, kind of making us both, everybody feel weird in the room.
6: Mm-hmm.
8: And then Carrie mentioned that maybe I should spend more time with Medusa and then do that thing. So I did. And so now both cats are bonded. You know what I mean? So, like, I'm just kind of calling to ask you guys, how do I break up with cats? How do I get them unbonded to me?
1: Yeah, it's pretty hard.
2: My father would say it involves a potato sack and a brick.
6: No.
2: That's not what you want to do. I would just start. Just ignore them. Yeah.
1: You need to get.
8: I was thinking about doing. Another cat.
1: No, here's what you need to do. You buy a big bag of catnip, and you spread it all over your wife.
2: There you go.
8: I like that idea.
2: In the pocket.
1: Yeah, just put catnip all over her.
2: All right.
8: It's quite the situation. But thank you very much, guys.
2: Thanks, Hector.
6: Thanks, Hector.
2: All right, we'll see you. Oh, it's Ed Brass. Very important sports.
3: Hello. Yeah. What?
1: Good morning, Mr. Brass.
9: Good morning, Mr. Allred. I called to wish you happy birthday.
6: You almost got through.
1: I almost got through.
9: What's your sign? Is your sign a turnip?
1: Yes, it is. And if you won't get blood out of it either.
10: Happy birthday, dumbass.
9: There you go.
1: Well,
9: have a lovely day.
2: All right. Thank you, Ed.
1: Thanks, Ed.
2: All right. Well, there you go. That's enough. Hello, yeah. What sure. I would say.
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13: This program is intended for mature audiences. Parental discretion is advised.
14: Now that sign says applesauce. No. I'm kidding. It says. Applause. Ray, do me a favor. Could you flick that once? All right. Now, remember, you're all a big part of the show. Okay, now you see this gentleman? Now he's giving me this sign, and it says, we're on in 10 seconds, so get ready to have a good time. All right, here we go. This is exciting, isn't it?
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0: Hello, everybody. This is Lawrence Walk speaking, together with the other members of my organization. I'm ready to bring you our champagne music. We have tried to select songs which you, our audience, have indicated you like best. We have one for the first number that we hope you'll enjoy.
1: Dollar.

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1: See, the usual gang of misfits and dope addicts are here.
2: Rover in Morgan wants to be a millionaire in Morgan.
3: Morgan.
2: That doesn't get you much in Morgan.
3: Rover?
2: Rover.
4: Hey.
3: Because today is Be a Millionaire Day.
4: Yeah. Okay. I am then.
3: Yep.
4: Red Rover, like... Red Rover. Yeah. Okay. I'm a millionaire then.
2: Okay. Is that all you have to do is just declare it?
4: Sure.
3: I guess.
4: That's me, a millionaire.
2: That's nice.
4: You can tell, can't you? By the way, by the way I dress, by the way I talk, by the way I handle my manliness.
2: You're just over there handling your manliness, huh?
4: Well, it's under the counter. Nobody can see. Hi. I never felt less like coming to work.
2: Never?
4: Than I did.
2: That's saying something.
4: Yep. I think that's really true.
3: Yeah.
4: I just did not feel like coming to work.
3: Yeah. I'm there in the same boat.
4: I was, and it's just too bad. Anyway, I really can't say why, but
2: disheartening.
4: No, it's not. No, it had nothing to do with yesterday.
3: Oh, really?
4: Really? No, except what I found out when I got home.
3: And
2: that's what I meant.
4: Yeah, Gina, that's slightly larger than disheartening.
2: Well, I...
4: How disheartening. He's gone now. It just made me feel terrible.
2: Well, we shouldn't vague talk.
4: No,
2: about it or we don't.
4: I guess we could talk, just mention it, because he was really a very nice guy.
2: Yeah.
4: And a good radio man and knew what he was doing most of the time.
2: Yeah.
3: And he had our back, which I always appreciated.
4: We're talking about... Steve Johnson, when Simmons bought us many, many, many years ago, he was one of the Godhead at Simmons, the three big wigs at Simmons. And he was the best one of them to deal with and to talk to and to,
2: He was a fan of the show. He got what we did, which was nice.
4: And after Simmons fell apart and was purchased by Broadway Media, Steve became the sole boss, the CEO of the president of the company, and he ran the radio station, the radio station group, and then he left. He and his wife went on a mission.
2: Yeah.
4: To Washington, D.C., as I recall, they were gone for a couple of years.
2: Yeah.
3: Yeah.
4: And when they came back, he said, I really kind of still like to work. And we thought, that's great.
3: Mm-hmm.
4: And he came back, and we had, it was always good to deal with Steve.
2: Just the nicest of guys.
4: He was very, very nice.
2: Which almost seems like faint praise. Oh, he was a nice guy. No, he was a
4: really
2: nice guy. Yeah.
4: And he cared about us, and he cared about the radio station and the radio business.
3: Mm-hmm.
4: And I would put him, Jim Facer, and Steve Jones. Jim Facer was the original owner and of X96 when it was just independent. And Jim is a great person, and I'm still friends with Jim and. But Steve Jim and Steve were, they were the best people to work for.
2: Steve was a champion of what we do and very supportive and very, up for any crazy idea we had. Let's do it.
4: Mm-hmm. Yeah. And I mean, when he had criticism of us, which he did. From time to time, we could talk to him about that and say, "Well, this is why we think that you're wrong about that," and he would listen and he would, you'd work things out with Steve. And anyway,
2: he's a good leader. He really cared about the people that work here.
4: Yeah,
2: everybody.
4: And he wasn't that old, he was. He was doing great, and then the cancer, and then And I'm just so sorry. I'm just so sorry.
2: Yeah.
4: Is, you know, I don't know his family really very much, but they always seemed like lovely people to me, and you know, just so sad for them.
3: Yeah.
4: And anyway, that's why I didn't feel like coming to work today.
2: Well, we got a long weekend, which is nice. You have a little.
4: Can we start today?
2: Extra time.
4: Mm-hmm. Can we start that weekend today?
2: That would be nice.
4: And now I have this brand new computer, and it's huge in front of me, and I can't see Carrie at all. Hi, Carrie.
3: Hi.
2: Maybe you could have a little picture of Carrie on the computer.
4: Maybe so. I should do that. Yeah.
2: I know. Well, they were talking about getting me one of those screens. I don't think I want one. I think I just want this nice,
3: just the one that you got,
2: old-timey square screen.
4: I'm sort of sorry that I did. I said yes instead of going with the two screens that I had, because at least I could see Carrie. Now I have to go. Oh, there he is over there.
2: You can never see me though.
4: I can always see your forehead.
2: It's a big forehead.
4: It is. You could land a plane on that forehead.
2: A drone.
4: Mm-hmm.
2: Like the ballroom.
4: Oh, boy. Anyway, I'm sorry. I didn't mean to do that.
2: No, it's a weird day. It is.
4: And
3: all right.
4: I almost thought we should all just take the day off in remembrance. You know?
3: Well, that's power forward.
4: All right. We'll take a break. Mm-hmm. Is that what we're going to do?
3: Yes.
4: We'll take a break, and then we'll come back, and you can check in with us if you want to. 877-602 is the number to do that. 877-602-9696. You can also text us if you prefer to contact us that way. The number is 33986.
3: All right. Thank you very much. Larson, HVAC and Plumbing.
2: You know, we've had this weird, it's really hot and then cold and the furnace needs to turn on. 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
2: 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It does a great job. 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
11: All right, it's 621. Let's get this over with.
12: Okay, I'm all for that. We will go to your check-ins in just a second if you have a mind to do it. 877-602-9696 is the number. You can also text 33986. That's a way to get through to us. So the moon is 19.2% of full. It is a waxing crescent moon. The moon will rise today at 9:45 a.m. Today being Wednesday. It's the 20th day of May in the year of our Lord Jesus Christ, 2026. It's National Pick Some Strawberries Day.
11: Okay.
12: It's National Be a Millionaire Day. Mm-hmm. Yeah, ABC, by the way. That's who that was.
11: Oh, yeah.
12: I don't think we mentioned that.
11: We did not.
12: It's National Quiche Lorraine Day.
13: We could open with that.
11: I nearly played B-52's Quiche Lorraine, but it was a little slow.
12: Imagine a full English breakfast baked into one glorious dish. That's exactly where quiche comes in. And you know what?
13: What?
12: Quiche is here to stay.
13: It's not going anywhere?
12: Nope, that's what it says right here. Quiche Lorraine. It's here to stay.
13: Okay.
12: I love it when people write stupid crap like that. It's Flower Day.
13: Is it F-L-O-W or
12: yes,
13: U?
12: W.
13: Because it could be.
12: As in posies. Okay. And it's World Bee Day, as in not the letter, but as in the buzzing around your hive day.
13: That's so the Flower Day and Bee Day.
12: We could have played King Bee.
11: Mm-hmm.
12: I'm a king bee.
11: Oh, yeah.
12: So a lot of people have remade that. Didn't the Rolling Stones do a version of
11: that? There are many versions of it, yeah.
12: It's originally a Muddy Waters or a...
13: The Stevie Ray Vaughan version,
12: mm-hmm.
13: when I used to do my sports show
12: mm-hmm.
13: on All Sports Radio 106.5
12: mm-hmm.
13: The Score,
12: mm-hmm.
13: our opening song, our theme song for The King and I was, because it's, well, I am the king, baby, buzz with me is the opening line of that song.
12: No, I know, but so you've got to explain that it was the name of the person you were working with.
13: I did a show with Barry King.
12: And it was called The King and I. And you really should have opened the show with Shall We Dance from The King and I with Yul Brynner. Shall we dance? Don't you think?
13: No.
12: I mean, really.
13: No.
12: This is an all-new edition of the show for people who feel like hell in the morning. It's the Radio From Hell show, starring the Lords of Morning Radio. Kerry Jackson, I think, might be over there. Oh, I saw his hat go up.
11: Trust me, I'm over here.
12: I'm Bill Allred. Hi. That's Gina Barberi over there. Katie, for short, is our excellent producer. I think it's Lakai helping out in the booth. Hi, Lakai. Hi, Lakai. And there's the dog, not settled down for a nap yet.
13: Looks like he tore up something today.
12: He seems a little disquieted there. He's looking for approval or something. I don't. He's looking. Now he's licking. Okay, that's all right. And I guess we're ready to go.
11: Are we?
13: 877-602-9696, or you can text us 33986.
11: All right, let's go to Adam first. Adam.
12: Adam, good morning.
14: Good morning. Thanks for letting me listen.
12: Uh-huh.
14: Geek Show says hey.
11: Hey.
14: And Gina?
13: Yeah?
14: You are doing great.
13: Aw, thanks.
12: She'll take any compliment she can get.
13: I will.
12: So will I, as a matter of fact. How am I doing, Adam?
14: You are a beautiful human being who is always there.
13: Wow.
12: You know what I like about you, Bill? You're always there. Thanks, Adam.
14: Bill, you were sounding a little down today, so I'm pulling into the studio now to offer you an awkward hug.
11: What?
12: Okay. Thank you.
14: And if you need it, I can throw in a butt grab, too.
12: That's fine. That's fine. Because, Adam, I'm telling you, once you got a handful of that, you're never going to want to go back.
13: Thanks, Adam.
14: All right.
13: Bye.
12: See you later.
14: Bye.
11: Bye.
12: Did you hear him giggle?
13: Yep.
11: Ranger Kate.
12: Hi, Kate.
15: Good morning, guys.
12: How are you today?
15: Oh, I'm just checking in from the land of Riverton, where we have a water boil alert going on.
13: I saw that
12: in the news this morning.
13: It's like you're camping.
15: It's really hard to remember to... I know, right? I'm camping in my own house with bottled water.
12: I brushed
15: my teeth with bottled water.
12: I didn't read into the story deeply yet. What is causing this? What's going on?
11: What happened?
15: Apparently, a private landowner like connected the secondary water to the culinary water.
12: Oops!
15: Created like a backflow situation, and the secondary water in Riverton is like nasty. Mm. So you don't want to mix the two.
12: Yeah. Well, I guess they say how long it would be.
15: Until further notice was the last thing last night. So who knows? They're testing it for like E. coli and just making sure that everything's on the up and up before they tell people to start drinking. But last night my son was like, can we shower? I'm like, it didn't say we couldn't shower. So just don't consume.
11: Yeah.
15: Don't consume water. Don't drink the water in the shower.
12: Yeah. Don't let it get into your mouth.
13: But I like to use the shower head as a water pick. Huh?
12: You really do, don't you?
15: I know, right?
12: Mm-hmm. Well, struggle through. I hope it goes well.
15: Yeah. Hopefully it won't last.
11: Good luck.
13: Thanks, Kate.
12: See ya.
11: All right, let's go to Emily. Emily is here.
16: Hello.
12: Hello. Hi.
16: Good morning.
13: How are you, Emily?
16: I'm good. Today is my Friday.
12: Okay.
16: I'm calling in to say bless 312s.
11: Oh,
13: you like working the 312s? You get a long break in between.
12: Okay. Are you in the medical profession?
16: I work at Huntsman Mental Health Institute.
12: Ah, okay. So do you work up on campus or the new facility?
16: No, I work at 501.
12: That doesn't mean that means nothing.
16: Research Park. Research Park.
12: Okay.
11: Thank you.
12: Up above the campus.
13: Yeah.
16: Yeah.
12: All right. Well, have a lovely weekend.
16: Thank you.
12: All right.
16: You too.
13: Thanks, Emily.
12: Bye-bye.
11: Bye. Let's see. Quinn the Barber checking in. Mrs. Coles, Bear, and Baby Leo, too. Been listening. Just too late to check in. Thanks for letting us listen. Kelly and the Shih Tzus in Centerville, we feel disgruntled.
13: Why so disgruntled?
11: I don't know. Mixer driver Shane checking in from Orem. Max Power here. I giggle like a schoolgirl every time I hear the word titmouse.
12: I understand that completely.
11: Zane in Dallas checking in. 219 more days till Christmas. All right. Sketchy Blake of Ogden checking in. Heading to Newport Beach, California for work.
13: Oh, that'll be nice.
11: Blake, while you're there in Newport, the crab cooker. Trust me.
13: A restaurant suggestion from Terry Jackson.
12: Oh, I thought you wanted him to pick up an appliance.
11: Get the killer crab claws if they are in season. Let's see. Johnny B checking in, listening while moving some scaffolding planks around whilst atop my roof. They are heavier than I remember. Oh, my 80s, retired Johnny checking in. I think he's talking about the ABC song.
12: I would think.
11: Meshach of Erta checking in. Congratulations to the Logan High School teacher who has made it to the finalist for America's Favorite Teacher.
13: Oh, that's great.
12: Somebody from Logan.
13: Let us know more about that.
12: I guess our Ogden contestant did not make it.
11: Hmm.
12: Haven't heard from her.
11: Calvin from the Dell checking in. My condolences. Mike in Nashville, happy third Monday.
13: That makes it sound worse, Mike.
11: That's how it feels, though, I'll be honest with you. Let's go to Lance.
12: Hi, Lance. How are you?
17: Morning, Lords. I'm well. I just had a question. If you guys happened to see or hear Harrison Ford's commencement speech,
13: it was awesome.
12: Great. No, where was it?
13: Arizona.
17: Yeah, down at ASU. I don't know if he went there or what. They gave him his honorary doctorate or whatever.
12: Mm-hmm.
17: And it was a really short speech, but it was really good. And one thing he said, and it kind of refers to Bill. I'm sorry to hear about your situation there. Mm-hmm. But he said the difference between passion and purpose is that passion brings you joy, and purpose brings you meaning. Passion gets you out of bed in the morning, while purpose helps you sleep at night.
11: Mm.
13: Yeah. So, it was
17: just a little nugget there.
13: Yeah. It was a lot about being good stewards of our mm-hmm. land, and,
17: mm-hmm.
13: and yeah, it's worth looking up and watching. It's really good.
11: Yeah,
17: and what people are doing to our mm-hmm. land, you know.
12: Yeah.
17: So anyway,
12: well, thank you, Lance.
17: Thanks for letting me. Listen.
13: Thanks.
11: Yeah, thank you, Lance. All right. Everybody's checked in. We're all good to go. Let's get some traffic.
13: Right Wing Way checking in from I-15. Both lanes and directions moving along well. Accident southbound Highway 89, milepost 402 in Davis County. No lanes seem to be blocked there. Thank you, Wade, for checking in. He's an Infiniti member, as are all of you. Let me know what you're seeing on the roads. If it's safe for you to text 33986.
11: All right, we got some messages and a song, and right after that, it's Big Boy News and Frank Crist Presents the Dead Celebrity Game. All coming up. Stand by for that. Cafe Molise, would you check Gina and see if tickets are available?
13: Yeah.
12: But there is good news. Whether they're let's see if it's there, but there are some tickets being made available for our sold out 40th anniversary party. I think they said they're about 20 more that they would be able to put up for it.
11: That was as maybe yesterday, but yeah.
13: Let me see if you can do it.
11: They're hoping to get some.
13: Hold on.
11: Cafe Molise has been part of the Salt Lake dining scene since 1993, and BTG Wine Bar downstairs opened in 2013. 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And the wine bar is like walking onto a movie set. It's just beautifully decorated, as is the upstairs. Just amazing what they've done with this wonderful old building, part of the downtown landscape for years. 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
12: Started out as the Eagles Lodge.
11: Yeah.
12: Then it became the Bay Nightclub, and mm-hmm. now it's Cafe Molise, and it is really nice.
11: Yes, 404 Southwest Temple in the Eagle Building.
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11: Mm-hmm.
13: It says we're out of stock of tickets. Please check back later today. We'll make sure that they open that up again. It'll go fast.
11: If there are available.
13: Yeah.
11: Yeah. Seasonal patio dining. It's very nice. 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
13: Mm-hmm.
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0: right, 641 right now. Time for Big Boy News and Opinuendo. Right after that, it's Frank Crist Presents They're Fine, They're Just Fine, the Dead Celebrity Game. We'll give you a list of four celebrity names. Three of those celebrities, they're just fine. One of them is dead. If you pick the dead one correctly, you're going to win...
1: tickets to see Blue October.
0: Blue October tickets. Very popular band here in Utah. Always put on a good show, too. 877-602-9696 is the number to call to play Frank Crist Presents, and we will play that game right after this. Big Boy News and Opinuendo, brought to you by...
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3: This program is intended for mature audiences. Parental discretion is advised.
4: Well, thank God, Justin Timberlake and Tiger Woods are settling a lawsuit brought against the New York sports bar and restaurant that they own, which alleged that bartenders were denied tips that they made and underpaid for overtime. Monday, May 18th, the New York court filing by Timberlake and Woods' attorney said that they had reached an agreement in principle with Anna Campos and Jonathan Weiss, bartenders at T-Squared Social in Manhattan, to settle this lawsuit. The parties have 30 days to finalize the agreement, after which the case will be dropped. Campos and Weiss sued T-Square in January, alleging that the bar's management was illegally retaining their tips and paying the wrong overtime rates.
1: Hmm.
4: Only a couple of months into the lawsuit, the parties went into mediation and came out of it with the framework of a settlement, according to a recent court filing. Timberlake and Woods, who knew they were pals?
1: They're drinking buddies.
4: Probably. Opened to T-Square. Oh, that's right. Justin
1: couple
4: Timberlake.
1: Of DUIs there.
4: Timberlake had a recent DUI. They opened T-Square Social in Manhattan in 2023 with the golfer saying in a press release that the idea came to them while playing golf.
1: You know what we ought to do.
4: Well, here's what he said.
1: Oh.
4: Justin and I thought, you know, it'd be cool to create a place that combines our favorite things and brings people together to just have a great time.
1: Well, sure.
4: A place where we can underpay people for their overtime.
0: Yes.
4: Yeah, there you go. Well, I'm glad they've worked all that out.
0: Mm-hmm.
4: Let's see. Three-alarm fire at a recycling facility. More than 60 firefighting personnel rushed in to get a handle on the massive blaze here in Salt Lake Valley. After the initial flames were knocked down, crews continued to turn the pile of smoldering rubble with front-end loaders and pour water on it. The big issue for a lot of people in nearby neighborhoods was the smoke, and that toxic plume could be seen for miles in just about every direction. Mateo Ochoa is a ninth grader at East High. And he said he saw it as soon as he left class. He said he thought it was several miles away. He lives just to the east of the recycling center and has said his friends were concerned for him. They were like, yo, I saw this big cloud of smoke. Yo, where is that, bruh? I added the bruh. And I told them it was close to our house, and they got concerned. I mean, that's crazy. Salt Lake Fire Captain Chad Jefferson said, that is crazy. He said all that smoke was the result of the items that were burning in and again,
1: really?
4: Brilliantly
1: yeah.
4: written sentence.
1: Really?
4: Yeah. The fire chief said all that smoke was the result of the items that were burning in and around the building. I never would have thought of that.
1: Well, I saw this smoke at this fire.
4: Now, I'm not sure that that's exactly what he said. It's not a quote. Here's his quote. The majority of it's a combination of wood and electronics, Jefferson said.
1: So the types of things that were burned.
4: This is part of a recycling operation, so that's why there's a nasty smell coming from it. It's the plastics and other things like that. At one point, the fire department sent out an alert warning people about the smoke. If you've got smoke, if you're in the smoke, either at your home or near the scene, you really ought to be out of it. Don't breathe it. It was a lot easier said than done for folks living in the neighborhood downwind of the blaze. They finally have gotten it put out. I think they're probably still monitoring the situation. Well, health officials reported more than 130 suspected deaths and 540 40 cases in the Dominican Republic, Congo, and Uganda of Ebola, but experts say the figures could be even higher than that. The suspected death toll stood Tuesday at more than 130 people. The outbreak is centered in the east of the Democratic Republic of Congo, where people, including migrant workers working in gold mines, move across borders. The area is also in the grip of a conflict that has displaced more than a million people, gutted health clinics, and slowed the public health response. The last outbreak in this area took 2 years to contain. Dr. Anna Ansia, a representative for the World Health Organization in Congo, said in a phone interview, "We hope it won't be that long, but I'm foreseeing several months," she said. Dr. Ansia's comments followed a news conference by Congo's health minister, Dr. Samuel Roger Kamba, at which he reported more than 135 suspected deaths and more than 540 cases linked to the virus. Those numbers, he said, have been rising as health teams go into communities to inquire about the circumstances of recent deaths and illnesses. And this Ebola outbreak has drawn attention to Donald Trump's dismantling of USAID.
0: Exactly.
4: The World Health Organization has declared this public emergency. This is a story from NPR. The host of the show is Juana Summers, and she's talking to, just to a reporter. She's asking, why is the WHO concerned about the outbreak? Well, for a number of reasons. Ebola is really serious. It kills about half the people that it infects. This is a bigger outbreak than they've ever seen. Well, it's the biggest outbreak they've ever seen of Ebola. It has the tendency to raise its ugly head occasionally, but this is very bad. They're talking in this interview about the USAID. The State Department said it was false to claim that USAID reform has negatively affected their ability to respond to Ebola. And on a press call Sunday, the reporter asked CDC about it, and they talked to the Ebola response manager, and the Ebola response manager, somebody named Satish Pillai, didn't answer any questions. He did say that the CDC was only notified of the first case the day before the outbreak was announced. Usually they get more of a heads up, but he claimed difficult conditions on the ground delayed the process.
1: Might some of those conditions be that we don't have USAID there?
0: Yeah, exactly.
4: I would say that had a lot to do with it.
0: According to Elon, that was all waste.
4: Mm-hmm. So the delayed detection, Juana Summers, the interviewer, says the delayed detection may be because of the rare strain or it may be because of funding cuts.
1: Mm-hmm.
4: But now that this outbreak is here, how bad could things get? For this region, the reporter says it could get very bad. Because this is such a rare strain, there aren't approved vaccines or treatments. But the risk outside of the region to the United States is probably pretty low. Ebola doesn't spread like an airborne disease like COVID, so it's not a pandemic risk.
0: Reach for Comment, Elon had this to say.
5: Yes!
0: There you go.
4: Attorney General Todd Blanche was on Capitol Hill yesterday facing questions in Senate Appropriations Subcommittee hearing. Tuesday's hearing was scheduled for the acting attorney general to discuss the upcoming budget for the Department of Justice. But Monday's announcement of a nearly $1.8 billion anti-weaponization fund, as they're calling it, overshadowed questions about the budget. The nearly $1.8 billion fund was created as part of a legal settlement aimed at compensating people who believe they were wrongfully targeted by the government. Blanche insisted anyone is eligible to file a claim.
0: Sure.
4: It's not limited to Republicans.
0: Sure.
4: It's not limited to Democrats. It's not limited to January 6th defendants. It's limited only by the term weaponization, he said. Blanche told the senators that five commissioners will be appointed to lead the fund, but he didn't offer any specifics on what expertise those people will have.
1: But he's the one that's going to decide who it is.
4: Yeah, and somebody kept asking him, somebody who assaulted police officers at the Capitol on January 6th be eligible to get funds? And he would not answer that.
0: He wouldn't answer it.
1: So that's a yeah. They also are not going to release the names of the people that receive the money. Yeah. It will be a secret who gets this money.
0: Mm-hmm. If your flagpole was broken while you were beating up a policeman,
4: you might be eligible for...
0: Yeah.
4: That's a $200 flagpole, I'll have you know.
0: Yes.
5: Democrats also raised concerns about the Trump family potentially getting a payment from this anti-weaponization fund.
0: Yep.
5: Blanche testified that Donald Trump and his family will not get any proceeds from the fund.
1: No,
5: but you know what they do get? The IRS, as part of this whole thing, has said, we will never now audit Donald Trump or members of his family or his close associates or his business partners.
1: Ever.
5: We will never, ever audit them again.
0: Essentially saying, go ahead and commit crimes. Go ahead.
1: Why is this okay?
5: It isn't.
1: Why are fiscally conservative Republicans,
0: Because they lose their elections, as evidenced last night.
1: Although I will say that John Curtis said yesterday he doesn't think this
5: is right. I don't like the way this looks, he said.
0: Well,
5: but he'll go along with it.
0: Exactly.
5: The one-page document signed by the acting attorney general, Todd Blanche, said that the government would be, quote, forever barred and precluded from prosecuting or pursuing pending tax claims against Donald Trump, his family members, and businesses. This seems just patently illegal to me.
0: Mm-hmm. All right.
5: What's going to happen? We'll end it with something of a little lighter nature, perhaps. I don't know, Katie. I can't get this to work.
1: Okay, then.
0: Sports weather traffic.
1: Kerry, congratulations, by the way.
0: Well, thank you very much.
4: What?
1: Well, Kerry's soccer team.
0: You know, the one that I own.
1: The one that he owns, Arsenal.
0: It's Arsenal. That's right.
1: Yeah. This is quite a windfall for you, I'm sure.
0: I know.
1: Arsenal crowned Premier League champions for the first time in 22 years. It's been a long time.
0: It has.
1: You've been so patient.
0: Exactly.
1: 22 years.
0: And now I think I'm going to sell the team.
1: That's worth
0: a lot more. I'm going to get out now.
1: Very, very exciting, people all over the world, including Kerry Jackson. Very excited. It's the 14th English title for Arsenal, putting them behind only Liverpool and Manchester United at 20. It's their first since the 2003-04 when the Invincibles went unbeaten. Very exciting there. In the NBA last night, I know you were curious what celebrities were at the Knicks game last night.
5: Not at all.
1: You had Lenny Kravitz, who does not age, is just as gorgeous as he ever was. Ben Stiller was there. We had Timothy Chalamet there. We had Jimmy Fallon there. And the Knicks won, by the way.
0: Oh, okay.
5: don't you get the feeling that Lenny Kravitz, if you were sitting next to him, he'd smell like cologne mixed with sweat and cigarettes?
1: No, Bill, I have been I have been hugged by Lenny Kravitz.
5: Cologne, sweat, and cigarettes.
1: It depends
5: cigarettes.
1: On the kind of... It's very
5: pot
1: heavy.
0: Yeah.
5: Okay, cologne, sweat, and pot.
1: I had contact... Lenny high when I hugged him,
0: but
1: that was 30 years ago, and he looks exactly the same.
5: How did he allow that, by the way?
1: I don't know. That's your sports weather. 45 right now, going to be a beautiful day today. 71 and sunny for a high, overnight low 49. Chance of showers tomorrow. It's a little more than we thought it was yesterday. About 80% chance of showers tomorrow. 66 for a high. Traffic, let me refresh this, make sure I've got the most up-to-date information for you. We've got a crash southbound I-1500 and 14th South in Draper, and a crash southbound I-15 4th North in Salt Lake. And whatever you're seeing, you can text us and let us know at 33986.
5: Oh, it's Frank Christ. I think it's Frank is here. I can't see around this computer screen.
6: Hello, everyone.
1: You can feel him here, can't you? It gets cold in the room.
6: You can sense my presence.
5: Yes, there is a chill, and that there's this the faint hint of sulfur, the odor of sulfur. Frank,
6: I don't smell like Lenny Kravitz. That's
1: no,
6: for sure.
1: You know.
5: No. You don't sweat, do you?
6: No.
1: He's just bones.
5: He's a skeletal figure, as a Grim Reaper should be. He wears the robe. He carries the scythe. And his job, Frank Christ's job, is to claim the souls of celebrities when they die. And that's very painful for him because...
6: I love our precious celebrities.
5: Everything they say and do is right, isn't
6: yes.
5: it? Yes.
6: They need to live forever.
5: Frank joins us to play the game we call Frank Christ Presents.
6: They're fine. They're just fine.
5: He gives He gives me a list of... Boy, you really rang that one
1: it's
5: out.
1: It's okay,
5: didn't
1: Frank.
5: He gives me a list of actors, four actors, three of them on the list are...
6: Oh, they're just fine.
5: But one of them...
6: Oh.
5: Oh, Frank has taken. And it is contestants' job to identify the dead celebrity and win a prize. Who do we have to play the game?
6: Chris is here.
5: Hi, Chris. How are you?
7: I'm fine. I'm just fine.
6: Oh, good to hear, Chris.
5: Thank goodness, Chris. Chris, if you are able to select the dead celebrity off this list of four, you will win what, Gina?
1: You will win tickets to see Blue October Friday, March 5th, 2027 at the Complex.
5: All right. You ready to do this, Chris?
7: Oh, let's do it.
5: Okay. Because this is World B Day, Frank has given me a list of actors in B movies. No, I don't mean like letter B movies, like, you know, grade B movies. I mean movies about bees.
0: Ah.
5: Here we go. Dead celebrity among these four. Number one, Frances Conroy, best known for playing Ruth Fisher on 6 Feet Under. She also had guest roles in Desperate Housewives, How I Met Your Mother, and Scooby-Doo. She was in Dirty Rotten Scoundrels, Another Woman, and The Scent of a Woman. Her B movie, she was in The Wicker Man, in which a human sacrifice is needed to restore an island's honeybee industry.
6: Not the bees.
5: Yes. Number one, Frances Conroy. Number two, Catherine Ross. Her breakthrough role was in The Graduate. Then Butch Cassidy and the Sundance Kid. Tell 'em Willie Boy is here. Other movies include Voyage of the Damned, the supernatural horror film The Legacy, and The Final Countdown. Her B movie, well, she was in The Swarm, with an all-star cast that included Henry Fonda and Fred McMurray. Number two, Catherine Ross. Number three is Michael Parks. Michael Parks, an interesting actor, starred in a lot of cult films, and he had cult TV status in a TV series called Ben Came Bronson. He had guest roles on The Real McCoys and Wagon Train, and then he acted for Tarantino in Kill Bill films. He was also in Grindhouse and From Dusk Till Dawn 2. His B-movie... He was in The Savage Bees. Number three, Michael Parks. And finally, the fourth actor on this list, Chris, is Kate Jackson. Known for her TV roles as Sabrina Duncan in the TV series Charlie's Angels, she was Amanda King in the series Scarecrow and Mrs. King. And her film roles include Making Love, Loverboy, Empty Cradle, and Satan's School for Girls. Her B-movie, she starred with Gloria Swanson in a movie called The Killer Bees. There you go, Kate Jackson, number four. Which one is dead, Chris?
7: I'm going to go with Michael Parks.
5: You're absolutely correct. Michael Parks, he was kind of an interesting actor. He died in 2017 at the age of 77. Congratulations, Chris. You've got the tickets to see Blue October. Way to go.
7: Thank you guys so much. I really appreciate it.
1: Thank you.
5: You're quite welcome. Hang on, and Katie will have a little chat with you about how to get your tickets.
6: Well, I've got to go check on some celebrities today.
1: Yeah, whose birthday?
6: Bronson Pinchot.
5: Oh. Balky?
6: 67 today.
5: No.
6: Jane Wedland, the guitarist for the Go-Go's, is 68 today, but she's fine.
1: She's 68?
6: I saw her just the other day. Wow. She looks fabulous. Oh, but Cher.
5: Oh, my.
6: 80.
1: She's still...

0: Anyone?
1: Nope.
0: Anyone?
2: Don't have any idea.
3: Oh, it's our friend Sylvia.
0: Oh.
3: The Daybreak Home and Outdoor Recreation Expo. Yeah. 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
2: Yes, she is.
3: She is, and you know, it shows how exciting that event is. It's all Sylvia. 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It's they do it in the concourse, so it's not out on the field.
0: So it's
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0: 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I can't hear you. I also can't answer because I'm making the sound with my own mouth.
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3: These are things that are just bugging the hell out of you. 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You say to yourself, I've got to get this out of my life. Just get it off my chest. It's something that must go. Oh, I'll send it to Radio From Hell. So do that. 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I'll start this time. I have one of my own. When you get these little, hangnail sort of things at the edges of your fingers.
4: Mm-hmm. Hate that.
3: And it's just a little tiny, and you forget about it's there until you bump it on
2: you
3: something.
2: You catch it on your sweater.
3: You catch it on something. And then it hurts.
4: Mm-hmm.
3: And it's just that really muscle. Like, I have a little tiny sort of cut right here on the edge of my thumb.
2: Yep.
3: And it just, there's a little piece of dry skin on that, and it catches on stuff, and it hurts. So that must go. Let's see. This one says, thanks for letting me listen. Number one, insurance, having to pre-authorize everything beforehand to get detailed receipts after. If I'm submitting a claim for FSA forms for a dental office, a hospital, or optometrist, for example, that should be enough.
2: Yeah.
3: I shouldn't have to go back months later and ask for receipts to submit when they originally submit. Shouldn't all of the information be there at the on that occasion? Yeah. Number two, almost every car on the road has an auto feature for headlights. They will automatically turn on when you need them, turn off when you don't. They also turn on automatically when you have your wiper blades. When it's raining, you can set that feature and forget it. You don't have to check your headlights when turning the car on or off. And what must go is everyone not using this. And number three, most people have fast food apps on their phones. Why do people drive to places, sit in the drive-thru line, wait until they get to the box to order and then think, what do I want? So, in other words, you should pre-plan these things. If you're going to a drive-through line like McDonald's, don't sit there and make up your mind when you get up to the box.
4: I see.
3: Yeah, so that's what they're talking about. Let's see. This one says, hello, lords and lady. Gina, you are always a lord in my eyes.
2: Aww.
3: But, you know, protocol perimenopause makes me not give an S anyway.
4: Wow.
3: You can use my name. It's Cheese Cracker Stella. And again, don't dare, Bill. No, don't care. Hi, Bill. I don't know why. Don't care. Hi, Bill. Okay.
4: All right.
3: With all the construction and car accidents, please use your blinker when trying to merge into traffic. I totally get that you didn't realize that all of a sudden you have to change lanes. I'll brake and let you in with a turn signal. Don't blaze in front of me like Wile E. Coyote. It is not okay.
2: Mm-hmm.
3: And also, as a personal chef, respect the cheese drawer in your refrigerator. Do not put blueberries and green onions and leftover Chinese food in the cheese drawer.
4: Okay.
3: Respect the cheese.
4: Yes.
3: And finally this. Good morning, lords, and happy birthday, Gina. Here's my list of things that must go. When you call customer service and the automated line says, we are experiencing a higher-than-usual call volume, but you get that same response every single time you call them.
4: Mm-hmm.
3: And then finally this, when one of the rings in a three-ring binder gets bent,
4: oh,
3: you can just never bend it back to the right position.
4: Hate that.
3: And one hole is always falling out.
2: Mm-hmm.
3: Thanks, Austin. Gina?
2: A couple from me. Graduation things that must go.
4: Yes.
2: If it's your job to announce the names at a graduation, and for a while there, they were trying to say, don't cheer till the end.
3: Mm-hmm.
2: That never works.
4: Never works.
2: So, if people are cheering, wait till that has stopped before you read the next name. Because they just keep going, and you can't hear who the next kid's name is. So just pause and long enough for the clapping to stop so we can hear the next name.
3: You know why this bothers you so much? Because you're a professional announcer. You do this stuff.
2: Yeah.
3: I have the same feeling. I go to funerals.
2: Mm-hmm.
3: And usually the speeches at funerals are, I spend my time, so rather than grieving the person, criticizing how bad the speakers are.
2: Also, girls, I love that you're getting dressed up for graduation and wearing heels.
4: Yes.
2: If heels aren't something that you usually wear, breaking them out for graduation
3: practice.
2: When you got to walk across the stage and they're, I felt so sorry for these girls who were wobbling across the stage on their, just wear flats.
4: Yeah.
2: It's okay. And have a plan with your graduate for where you are going to meet after graduation.
4: Well,
2: like,
4: yes.
2: We're going to be by that tree over to the right there. Everybody will be there because trying to meet up with your graduate after, you know, hundreds of people come streaming out of the place where the graduation is, it's just have a plan ahead of time. Let's see. This is, I don't know who this is from. Finding one or more dented cans of dog food hidden inside a packaged 12-pack. good morning, Lords. My thing that must go is people who park in a spot reserved for crossing guards. After my morning shift, I'm able to put my cones on a spot I parked at and reserve it for the afternoon shift. However, I have had it happen three times where I've come back for the afternoon shift only to find somebody has ignored the cones and parked in my reserve spot anyway.
3: Jerks.
2: I came back to find a beaten-up white Honda Ridgeline in my spot, and I was late setting everything up. Please don't be like the Honda Ridgeline driver. If you see cones in a school parking lot, it's reserved. Don't park there. Thanks for letting me listen. Let's see. And then finally this. Missing the green traffic light because the driver in front of me is looking down at their phone.
3: Yeah.
2: And people monopolizing machines at the gym while using their phones taking selfies. We love you. Listen every morning. You got us through the pandemic. The greens of Holiday, Utah.
4: Selfies at the gym should go.
2: Yeah.
4: Anyway. All right. This one from Tony. Things that must go. The phone lines being disconnected for the innovative Hello, Yeah, What segment. Linda and Pete of Finland not taking the top spot at Eurovision this past weekend.
3: No kidding.
4: I wasn't ready for a Bulgarian bop with backup dancers from Studio 54 going through the purge. I really wanted the world-class violinist to win. She just happened to pose naked in Playboy back in the 90s.
2: Mm. Well.
4: And a thing that must go, thinking that my car interior smells bad due to pollen from Bradford pear trees. But if it was a box of button mushrooms that I left in the back seat, rotting away, apparently. Oh, that's too bad. Suzanne writes, Channel 2 needs to go for canceling Colbert.
3: Well,
4: it's CBS. Not Channel 2. It's
2: CBS.
4: It's CBS.
3: Yeah.
4: I plan to boycott, she says Channel 2, but it's CBS.
2: Yeah.
4: I plan to boycott CBS after he's gone. Let's all make them go. Do I need to boycott them all? All right. This one from Michael in Idaho Falls. What must go is my neighbor's wasteful watering habits. He's a typical Idaho, Utah boomer guy who you can probably picture right now.
2: Yep, I can see him.
4: Watering his driveway, gutters, and sidewalks after he mows his lawn. He uses so much water, you'd think the poor concrete was dying of thirst. On top of that, it's constantly windy here. If he's too lazy to sweep, he could just wait 5 minutes for the wind to carry that grass away. Thanks for letting me listen, Michael in Idaho Falls.
3: He does that. He does that watering. He usually does it shirtless as well.
4: Probably. And finally, the thing that must go is for me, my never-ending sense of impending doom must go.
5: Things that must go on the radio.
2: Good news is traffic looks great. I have no accidents or slowdowns to tell you about, and apparently you don't have any to tell me about. I'm looking at our text line, and nothing's come in recently, but if you see something, we appreciate it when you text us and let us know. Just make sure it's safe, free to do that, 33986.
3: All right, we've got boners coming up here, the candidates you'll be voting for. Number one, yes, folks, this is the future of truth.
4: Oh.
3: Boner candidate number two, ridiculous old hag. And boner candidate number three, I'm nominating him just because he's such a sleazeball.
4: Boner of the day, big boy news, all coming up after a short break and a song. 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
13: All right, everybody, off we go. We are going to have such a great time. Hello?
14: Hey, Peter, what's up?
13: Oh, hey, Quagmire. Just taking the family on vacation.
14: Oh, that's good. Oh, hang on a second. I'm stuck behind some fat ass driving too slow. Come on, stupid, move it!
13: Now, hang on, Quagmire. Some jerk behind me is honking his horn.
14: Oh, you should totally flip him off. Oh, hang on a sec. Some fat ass just flipped me off. Hey, up yours, you jerk!
13: Hang on, Quagmire. I gotta kick this guy's ass.
14: Yeah, I gotta kick this guy's ass.
13: Hey, I'll call you back after the fight.
14: Yeah, me too.
13: Good luck in yours.
14: Good luck in yours.
12: 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Certified alternative classic.

0: right, 7:22. Time now for big boy news and opinuendo. But first, boner of the day. Three news stories. These are examples of bad, stupid, or funny human behavior. And you will decide with your vote of these three candidates which one is the worst. Which one deserves to be boner of the day for today, May 20, 2026. We'll give you two candidates now. A third after the news. And once you've heard all three, then you will vote. One of you lucky random boner voters will receive.
1: It can't buy it. Got to win it. Radio from Hell boner t-shirt.
2: All right, here's boner candidate number one. Yes, folks, this is the future of truth. OpenAI's ChatGPT, the rise of AI has set off fears among publishers that may accidentally release books from authors who improperly use AI-generated language. Well, the author of a nonfiction book about the effects of artificial intelligence on truth acknowledged on Monday that he had included numerous made-up or misattributed quotes concocted by AI. The author, Steven Rosenbaum, whose book The Future of Truth was released this month to great fanfare, incorporated more than half a dozen misattributed or even fake quotes in sections of the book reviewed by the New York Times. The Times asked Mr. Rosenbaum about the quotes on Sunday and Monday. On Monday night, Mr. Rosenbaum acknowledged in a statement that the book had a handful of improperly attributed or synthetic quotes, that is, quotes made up by artificial intelligence. And he said, I've started my own investigation into this. He said that the inclusion of the incorrect quotes was an accident, and that he had the intention to fabricate. He never had the intention of fabricating any viewpoints while writing the book. It just kind of happened because he let AI do a lot of the work for him. Boner candidate number one. Yes, folks, this is the future of truth. Here's boner candidate number two. Ridiculous old hag. Pushing, kicking, shouting. These are typical makings of a temper tantrum, those emotional outbursts often exhibited by teething tots. But an enraged adult woman at Mexico City's International Airport in Mexico, really in Mexico, how about that, recently threw a hissy fit of epic and possibly criminal proportions after arriving late for a flight and being denied entry onto an Aeromexico flight. The incident, the would-be passenger reached her gate at 5:27 p.m., 7 minutes after the flight's scheduled 5:20 p.m. departure. The boarding process had already concluded. Airline personnel reportedly refused to resume it despite the hothead's demands. Representatives for Aeromexico have not commented on this story at this point, but the unnamed woman arrived 7 minutes late. She just went crazy. She started swinging and swinging her arms and yelling at people, and the explosive episode was all the rage online because, of course, people were filming it.
0: Sure.
3: Yeah.
2: Some of the comments were, what a ridiculous old hag, labeling the woman with the epithet similar to other users who called her just an effing idiot and a dumbass. Where are the police? A stunned spectator wondered aloud. There are rules that need to be respected. The airline workers don't have to put up with this and expose themselves to physical harm. And I watched some of the video, and she was just
0: losing her mind.
2: I mean, it was like she was going to hurt somebody because they would not let her on.
1: I've never had a hissy fit. I wonder if I should try that.
0: Let's schedule one.
2: Gina, first of all, you'll have to learn how to access your hissy.
0: Oh. Let's schedule one for later.
1: Okay,
0: all right?
1: Good. Yeah,
0: maybe
1: like,
0: next week.
1: I'd like to try it.
2: Carrie, first, before we schedule it, she's going to have hissy training.
0: Well, that's on her, you know.
2: You've got to, first of all, locate your hissy.
1: Yeah, I don't know
2: which
1: where.
2: I'm
0: scheduling the fit, okay. And she has to prepare for it.
2: You have never used it, so you've got to find it. And then, yeah, so that's boner candidate number two, ridiculous old hag. And coming up in a moment, boner candidate number three, well, just because he's a sleazeball.
0: All right. Boner candidate number three coming up after this. Big boy news and opinuendo brought to you by
1: the Sojo Music Festival brings four bands over two nights to the Sojo Summerfest 2026. 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
4: This program is intended for mature audiences. Parental discretion is advised.
2: Jack Osborne has confirmed that there is a long-awaited biopic about his parents, Ozzy and Sharon. It will be released in 2028, Jack says. During a YouTube live stream, Jack said, "This movie will absolutely happen. Realistically, I mean, look, we're already halfway through 26. It probably just won't come out until about 2028. He revealed that the script is complete and producers are seeking a director. Jack serves as producer on the Sony Studios project, describing himself as the middleman between his parents and the production team. The biopic will focus on Ozzy and Sharon's love story, explaining how they met, how they fell in love, and how they married.
1: Aww.
2: And how Sharon stayed married to Ozzy.
1: I think you have young blood play Ozzy. That's my casting suggestion.
0: Oh, interesting.
2: Ozzy told Rolling Stone, obviously before he died, "She's my other half. She grew up a lot with me, and I grew up a lot with her." Lee Hall, who wrote Billy Elliot and Rocket Man, is the screenwriter for the project. San Diego mosque killer Caleb Vasquez urged his accomplice to shoot him in the head in a twisted exchange captured on a live stream broadcast after the pair murdered three people. Mr. Vasquez, 18 years old, was in the passenger seat of the white BMW that he and 17-year-old Kane Clark used to flee the Islamic Center of San Diego. In footage captured by a camera that the pair had placed on the car's dash cam while the vehicle was stopped, Vasquez grabs the barrel of Clark's rifle and brings it to his forehead at multiple points in the live stream. The video, which is all over social media, did not have any audio. The two shooters were found dead in the BMW close to the Islamic Center. Finally, the camera turned to include only Clark sitting in the driver's seat. He uses his pistol to shoot Vasquez, and then he turns the gun on himself. And this was all available online. The FBI is investigating that live stream now. Law enforcement sources told the Post the live stream also showed them descending. It shows them descending on the Islamic Center and opening fire. It's all quite dramatic and all. I watched maybe 20 seconds of it and then said, no, that's it. Not gonna go there. In less than 3 months, the average price for a gallon of gas nationwide has increased by more than 50%. Drivers in Utah are feeling the cost of rising gas prices weighing heavily on their wallets. Summer travel on the horizon. Climbing costs are on people's minds. I came in today and I was like, oh my gosh, I was just shocked, said Tate Clark, who lives in Riverdale. She watched the numbers race on the gas pump while filling her tank in Ogden on Tuesday. It's like, man, that was a few hours of work down the drain.
1: Mm-hmm.
2: Clark said the growing cost of everything is challenging to manage.
1: You have to start really thinking about, okay, how can I be the most efficient with my driving today?
2: Well, you should always think about
1: trip
2: that.
1: Trip chain.
2: Yeah, always think about that.
0: But I didn't like the way Kamala Harris laughed, so.
2: And everybody, I mean, it's, I have a new car, and I haven't had to put gas in it yet. And I just don't.
1: Did you get a hybrid?
2: It's a Honda CR-V hybrid, but you don't plug it in, though. It just,
1: it
2: recharges itself. And I'm shuddering about having to fill it up because it says you're supposed to put premium gas in it.
0: Yeah.
2: Mm-hmm. Okay. I really have to do that, I guess, huh?
1: Well, if you want the car to last.
0: Yeah.
2: Yeah. Okay. I will then. Let's see what else we have here. Box Elder County, ranchers in Box Elder County seem to be coming down on all sides of the massive data center project planned on those 40,000 acres in Hansel Valley. And the starkest of contrasts, many of them point to elements of a frontier way of life that survives in the rural county today. Only now potentially juxtaposed with a huge and powerful symbol of the world's technological future. Utah House Speaker Mike Schultz, himself a rancher on acreage not far from the Hansel Valley site, voiced concerns last week about the potential environmental impact of the proposed hyperscale data center, saying that, like all the other ranchers in the area, I don't love it. But some large private landowners in Box Elder County, from families that have run livestock over that area's barren salt desert ecosystem for more than a century, say that they're part of the project out of a belief that it could help keep their ranching heritage alive. That motivation, along with prospects of economic development and strong patriotic nod to the mission of Utah's Military Installation Development Authority, or MIDA, is among key reasons why they say they're contributing portions of their land to the project. Money isn't the object, said rancher Tim Munns. He said, money isn't the object. That's not why I will let some of my land be used. I think it's progress. I think it's inevitable. And I think it's the patriotic thing to do, he said. So some ranchers up there are, in fact, on board with this data center. And I don't feel very optimistic about it being stopped.
1: No, it won't be stopped.
2: And then we will rue the day that it happened.
0: Yeah.
2: Let's see. Donald Trump has put the general manager of his golf club in Bedminster, New Jersey, on the renovation of the Lincoln Memorial reflecting pool. The manager, David Schulzenhofer, who has run the Trump National Golf Club in Bedminster since 2006, is a private citizen with no known training in engineering or architecture.
1: Well, he's perfect then.
0: Exactly.
2: An Interior Department spokesman said that Mr. Schulzenhofer had advised the government on the repair project without becoming a temporary government employee. Had he become one, he would have been required to take ethics training and pledge to avoid conflicts of interest. What? What?
1: But they don't care about that anymore.
2: Are they still doing that? Mr. Schulzenhofer is unpaid and is volunteering his time to offer suggestions on this project because he's an American patriot, the spokeswoman Katie Martin said in an email. She called Mr. Schulzenhofer a world-renowned leader in the hospitality industry and said he did not direct any federal contracts. Mr. Schulzenhofer is not the person you want to be doing this.
0: But, no.
2: The reflecting pool. Now Donald Trump says, you know, he's been just done a wonderful job with the swimming pools at my golf club. The reflecting pool at the Lincoln Memorial is not a swimming pool.
0: It's not a swimming pool.
2: And repairing it is not easy. It's been apparently been plagued for decades by leaks and algae blooms. And various administrations have tried to fix it and not been very successful. So maybe a person who's not an expert in anything
1: can fix it.
2: We'll fix it.
0: Let's build a data center there instead. How about that?
2: Donald Trump's approval rating is drooping. His party is poised to lose seats in the House, and he's worried about the Senate. Yet Republican primary voters remain loyal. They have no tolerance for Trump dissenters. Republicans backed by the president were in first place in primaries Tuesday. I think there were eight of them. Eight backed Trump-backed candidates won in the early primary races. Now, but this is
0: primaries.
2: This is primaries. When it gets down to, are those guys going to be able to beat the Democrat in their races? That's going to be another story.
0: Mm-hmm.
2: And I people are still predicting, well, I'm not even going to say
0: yeah.
2: I'm not going to say it.
0: Because the Trump-backed candidates have deep pockets.
2: Yeah.
0: A lot of money there from millionaires and billionaires.
2: And finally, this story. When Australian farmer Reese Smoker announced that he'd found a live frog in a bag of lettuce, his housemates didn't believe him. But Mr. Smoker had been preparing a steak and salad dinner on Saturday for the three people who share his house in Esperance in Western Australia, and he spotted the little frog among the leaves of lettuce inside the sealed plastic bag that he'd brought from a supermarket.
1: He's got like, x96.com/live. You can see him. He's adorable.
2: He's a little cute little frog. He says, oh, bro, there's a frog in the lettuce. And we're like, no, you're talking the mick. That's not real. I like it. You're talking the mick. taking the mic. That's a slang term for attempting to fool somebody. But the frog was there. He was released into a pond. They released him. He's safe. By the way, the frog's name was Greg.
0: Yes. It's a perfect name for a frog.
2: I don't know if they named him or he had a little name tag on.
1: Hi, my name is Greg.
0: My name is Greg.
2: They said he happened to be very happy in the bag of
1: lettuce. Well, sure, he's got all the lettuce he can eat.
2: And that's what frogs love, is lettuce. All right. So anyway, they released him, and the grocery store is very apologetic. They're sorry. We didn't.
0: Weather, traffic.
1: 48 right now. Going to be a beautiful day. 71, sunny, just gorgeous. Overnight low 49. 80% chance of showers tomorrow, and things cool off back down into the 60s. But then Memorial Weekend looks just lovely. Really warm and sunny. So that little storm Thursday, but none of that over the weekend, it looks like. Traffic, nothing's been reported in the last 45 minutes or so from UDOT, and I don't think anybody sent anything in. Let's see, somebody says, I'm still stuck on ethics training. Yeah. That's, I think that's the law. I don't think they've been doing it much.
0: No.
1: I think that's so if you want to talk about ethics training or let us know what you're seeing out on the roads, you can do that via text at 33986.
2: Here's boner candidate number 3, nominated just because he's just such a sleazeball. When it comes to Republican vice presidential nominee J.D. Vance's name, it's a complex story. The Ohio senator first introduced himself to the public in 2016 with his best-selling memoir, Hillbilly Elegy, published under the name J.D. Vance. He explained an abbreviation for James David, he said it was. In the book, he revealed that this wasn't the first version of his name, though, nor would it be the final one. Throughout his 41 years, Vance's first, middle, and last names have undergone various changes. As Vance was presented to voters nationwide as Donald Trump's new running mate in 2024, his name became a subject of intrigue and inquiry, including questions about why he had dropped the periods from the J and the D. It comes after Vance admitted that he was a lousy boyfriend to Usha when they first met. He was born Donald James Bowman in Middletown, Ohio, sharing his middle and last names with his biological father. And then there was a stepfather in the works. And then he's changed his name several times throughout his career. He has finally apparently settled on, though, as his professional sleazeball name. Well, it's James David Vance, but he goes by J with no dot, D with no dot, Vance, on his Senate website and his press. He's just a boner.
1: I thought you were going to do the press conference yesterday.
0: Oh, yeah.
2: Oh,
0: yeah.
2: We did that. The one where he was, we talked about it yesterday.
1: Oh, no, this happened yesterday.
2: Which one?
1: The one where he was talking about, where they asked him, about Trump trading stocks and making money that way.
0: Mm-hmm.
1: And whether that's ethical or not. And he's like, I don't like how you're asking these questions. You're wording these questions in a way, like, didn't answer the question at all, was just like, you just are not asking questions in a nice way.
0: He is slimy.
2: He's worthy of being nominated for a boner.
0: All right, let's review the first two and vote.
2: Boner candidate number 1. Yes, folks, this is the future of truth. A guy wrote a book called The Future of Truth about what AI and artificial intelligence, ChatGPT, what it might do to writing. And then when the New York Times was reviewing the book, it said, this is full of AI stuff that he had used. Boner candidate number 2, ridiculous old hag, woman going crazy at the Aeromexico gate in Mexico City because they wouldn't let her on the plane. She was 8 minutes late. And boner candidate number 3, just because he's a sleazeball.
0: All right. Time to vote for boner of the day. 1, 2, or 3. Remember your candidate number, the one that you think should win. Put that single digit in the message of a text. The one that you think is the worst. 1, 2, or 3. And text that to 33986. Or you can call Katie in the producer's booth. 877-602-9696. Or go online, x96.com. Look for the box that says Boners, May 20, 2026. Click and vote. If you don't see that box, refresh your browser. It'll appear. Click and vote. kind of a short break. You only got 2 minutes to get your votes in, so let's go. But as soon as we award the boner, the phone lines will be open for Dr. Josh Davis, our veterinarian. He's here to answer your questions about your puppies and kitties. Get ready to call in. All right, 2 minutes to get your vote in. It is boner of the day. Huntsman, mental health.
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13: Oh, you know, this is why... Brian, you remember the last couple of weeks I kept saying, can I have a couple minutes of your time to talk to you about something? This is what it was about. This evening is ruined.
14: Look, wait, what?
13: This evening is ruined. The whole evening is ruined.
14: Why are you saying it like that?
13: Saying what? I'm just pointing out the party's ruined.
14: You know what? I'm not going to get sucked into this. Okay, just so I'm sure, really? Are you just trying to piss me off, or is that really how you say that?
13: What are you talking about? I'm talking about this ruined evening.
14: That's not how you say ruined.
13: What? Ruined?
14: What do you call the remains of ancient Greek structures?
13: Ruins.
14: And how would you describe this evening?
13: Well, ruined, of course. This evening is ruined.
14: Say ruined.
13: Ruined.
14: Ruined.
13: Ruined.
14: Ruined.
13: Ruined.
14: Dumbass.
13: Oh, Brian, don't be cruel.
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0: All right, 7:46, time to award Boner of the Day.
2: And the Boner of the Day is brought to you in part by my special surprise birthday dinner last night.
1: Which was what?
2: It was Sloppy Joe's.
0: Ooh.
2: tater tots, and buttered peas.
1: But you love some buttered peas?
2: I do.
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2: And the reason that was special is I love Sloppy Joes and no one else in the house will eat them.
0: Really?
1: It's your birthday.
2: So it was my birthday, so they made Sloppy Joes. So I don't know who won.
0: I do.
2: Well, okay, tell me.
1: What were the candidates again?
2: Boner candidate number one was, yes, folks, this is the future of truth.
0: Got quite a few votes, 68.
2: Yeah. Oh, yeah. Oh, I see. I got them now. Mm. And so did number two, got 66 votes.
0: Mm-hmm.
2: But boner candidate number three, J.D. Vance, just because he's a sleazeball.
0: Yep.
2: 145 votes, boner of the day.
0: Nobody likes him. All right, so that's your boner of the day for today, May 20, 2026. Now qualified to be boner of the week. And let's get the theme music going.
1: Oh, and it's sponsored.
0: Oh, it is?
1: Yeah, Lasting Paws Pet Memorial offers compassionate, dignified pet cremation across Utah, honoring beloved companions with care and personalized memorials, best reached by phone, 801-699-1212.
0: Oh.
2: 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That's the number to call. You can text your questions if you like, but phone calls are better.
0: Yes.
2: Because we can sort of ask you little follow-up questions and things like that. 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
0: What are you seeing a lot of today or these days?
15: Ooh, the big one last 2 weeks, I would say, is really blowing up is the foxtail weeds that are kind of blowing up in everyone's yards. And
2: you've mentioned these before. Apparently, they're just awful.
15: They are pretty awful, yeah. We've pulled a bunch out of feet because what's the problem with them is they'll get into the fur and then migrate through the skin and get up under the skin. And the feet are very common, eyes, ears, all of it. So,
1: but it's really nasty. Hard to prevent them getting it. Like now I'm panicked when I go on walks. There's really not much you can do.
2: Yeah, if you get a plastic bag and just put it over them. Or how about a shower cap?
15: Yeah, the avoidance, of course, is the best, and especially in your own yard that you can control, but even around the neighborhood, they just, once they get hot and dry, they just blow everywhere. Mm-hmm. And so, and dogs like yours especially have that fur. It's the exact same color as them. So I just be really diligent about checking feet. Ears are tougher because once they get down in the ear, you can't get it out without, we have to sedate them and use long instruments to go in there and pull them out. And so just be really diligent. Those are kind of the hot topics. And then it's getting warmer, so please don't leave your pets in your car ever, no matter what. Don't do it, for sure.
1: Yeah. How about just leaving them outside? Like, what temperature should I be like, okay, you can be out for a little bit, but not more than that?
15: Yeah, that's a good one. And being outside, the pros there is there's at least airflow going on, but they need shade and shelter. They need plenty of water that there's no chance of it running out. But especially depending on the dog, I think when you're getting into the 80s and 90s, we start paying attention. And certainly when we're getting into the 100s,
1: sure,
15: I'd be very careful.
2: No, am I going to need that for my, I have an air conditioned doghouse.
15: those are pretty sweet. Yeah. But it's just being careful because injuries can happen really quick, especially in cars. Even if your AC's on, anything like that, it just gets really hot in there. So. Mm,
0: wow. All right, Randy is here. Hello, Randy.
16: Hello, good morning.
2: Hi, where are you calling from, Randy?
16: I'm in Salt Lake.
2: And what's your animal's name?
16: I have roughly a 3-year-old French bulldog named Maisie.
2: Mm-hmm. Okay.
16: And I've actually spoken with you guys before, and the update on that part would be she's doing really good now.
2: Right.
16: Here's my next question. is there a specific supplement or something that I can do to help her with her? I mean, she's a Frenchie. She's itchy.
15: Mm-hmm. Yeah.
16: You see all the ads for things, and I'm just wondering if there's one you would recommend.
15: Right. Yeah, there is a lot of advertisement for pet supplements. It's just a hot item, and I always caution, if it sounds too good to be true, it probably is. So, you know, if you're going to spend your money, I think it's, you know, try to spend it on quality things. And it's hard to tell that sometimes. But for really itchy dogs, certainly certain diets can be helpful. Fatty acid or the fish oil types of supplements can be quite helpful for some dogs. But itchy skin is often takes multiple things, and sometimes that does include either medicated bathing or even medications in some cases. So it's rarely a one and done with itchy skin. So you do have to realize that, and don't go to the vet when it's already just terrible. You know, try to get seen a little sooner if you can.
2: All right.
15: But fatty acids never really hurt anyone. They're good, and sometimes that does help them.
1: Okay. Thank you.
16: Okay, awesome.
2: All right. See you later.
0: Thank you. 877-602-9696 is the number to call. Let's go to Lane. Hello, Lane.
17: Good morning, guys.
2: Good morning, Lane. What's your question, and what's your dog or cat's name?
17: My cat's name is Sabin, and he is a 7-year-old domestic short hair Maine Coon mix.
0: Mm-hmm. Wow.
17: We just got a new automatic kitty litter sifter.
2: Yeah.
17: And he's not wanting to use it. My mother was wanting to figure out if maybe using the old kitty litter that he used to use, like mixing that in first and seeing if that would work.
2: You're supposed to do that, aren't you?
15: With the litters, sometimes it's a litter. Sometimes the litter robots or other types of boxes, they have to figure it out a little bit, because also automatic litters, they will move, and that can scare them until they get used to
0: it. I was
15: going to
0: say, it's probably it could be the mechanism.
15: Yeah, so that could be a factor. And so, you know, things I would do is, you know, if the old litter was working well, I think use that, but also have another litter box right in that area. So if they want a different option, that's okay. And maybe have a box somewhere out of that room. So as they get used to the mechanism and the sifter over time, most cats, I think, will accept that. But
2: can I ask you ask you how much that was, how much that litter box was?
17: I think my mom bought two of them for like almost $400 on Amazon.
2: Well, that's actually cheaper than I thought it was.
1: Oh, really?
2: I just remember when I brought that up to my wife, let's get an auto, because I was the one who was emptying the litter box all the time. Mm-hmm. I don't do it anymore. My kid does now, but I was doing it all the time. I said, why don't we get one of these automatics? She said, what? No.
15: They can be expensive.
0: Can be pricey.
15: But there is, you know, the trade-off is, because some cats, if you don't keep up on it, they'll start peeing outside of the box. And so I do think there's benefits. And and keeping it super clean all the time is really helpful. But it may just be the cat's got to figure it out a little bit, because they can be scary the way they move and the way they sound.
2: Mm. Tell them to quit being... Tell him to quit being such a coward.
17: Yeah, he's a bit stubborn with it. So,
2: All right.
15: Make sure there's options for sure.
0: Thanks, Lane.
17: Thank you.
2: See ya.
0: All right. Let's see. Our Sphinx, Yennefer of Vingerperg.
1: Well, my goodness.
0: Was just diagnosed with stage 1 HCM.
2: What's that?
15: Okay. Yeah.
1: What's HCM?
15: HCM is it's a heart condition. It stands for hypertrophic cardiomyopathy, which is actually relatively common in Sphinx cats. So stage 1 is that's the earliest possible stage there. Generally, it doesn't require a lot of intervention, but monitoring.
0: Well, the question is, what can I do to help keep her comfortable for the longest?
15: Mm-hmm. As long as they're not symptomatic, early stages like that, you don't really have to do anything. But regular monitoring, usually the cardiologist would recommend every 6 to 12 months for ultrasounds. And then keeping them from being obese also is very important for heart health. And then regular blood work to make sure there's no other conditions. But as that progresses, they're often on medicines and often multiple medicines as it progresses. So
0: there you go. All right, 877-602-9696. 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Questions about your puppies and your kitties, all right here. 877-602-9696. Traffic, Gina.
1: Got a crash westbound I-80 just west of State Street. Right shoulder is affected there. That is the only accident that UDOT is reporting, and you haven't reported any. Yeah, you're pointing at yourself, me. Yeah, you. You haven't told me what you're seeing out there. 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
0: 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Okay. Salt Lake Film Society, Gina.
1: Yeah. 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Also, don't miss Steal This Story, Please, A Riveting Portrait of Democracy Now's Amy Goodman that spotlights journalism's power. 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And the truly terrible Troll 2 is back with a special screening on May 28th. 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

0: has had a change of venue. DJ TJ and his new fiance Bettina were planning to tie the knot at Dad's house, but they reportedly decided against getting married at the White House over fears about the optics, which, I don't know, somebody marrying Donald Trump Jr. is worried about the optics? The wedding has been moved to a small private island in the Caribbean. You know, I think as I recall, his dad used to have a buddy who owned a little island in the Caribbean, right? I don't know if that's available, but that might be a nice spot.
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2: Well, like we heard from Bear, who has a private island in Santaquin.
3: Santaquin?
2: Yeah, sure. Why not? Santaquin.
4: Because Santaquin is landlocked. You
2: take
4: can't
2: it up,
4: have...
2: Take it up with Bear. I don't know.
3: All right. Santaquin.
5: Santaquin!
4: All right. You know, it's really, we don't really need to do anything other than just yell them.
5: Yeah, really.
4: At the top of the hour, just yell out a city name.
5: I mean, to be honest with you.
4: That's all we have to do.
5: Exactly. Let's see, is this half sponsored?
2: Lasting Paws Pet Memorial offers compassionate, dignified pet cremation across Utah, honoring beloved companions with care and personalized memorials, best reached by phone, 801-699-1212.
4: Dr. Josh Davis here to answer your questions about your puppies and your kitties. How are they doing? They got problems? Josh can probably guide you to at least some idea of how to take care of it. 877-602-9696 is the number, and we'll go to your calls.
5: All right, we've got a couple lined up here. Let's go to Catherine first. Hello, Catherine.
6: Hello, thank you for letting me listen.
4: It's our pleasure, Catherine.
5: Go ahead.
4: What do you got, a cat or a dog or what?
6: I have a dog. I have two, but the one I'm calling about is a miniature dachshund.
4: Name?
6: Her name is Poppy.
4: Poppy. All right.
6: So she is 1 year old, and she is into everything. my question is, I have been wanting to get a fiddle leaf fig plant. I found out that they can be toxic to dogs. Mm-hmm. Is it so toxic that I should not even consider getting the plant? Is it too much of a risk if she gets one, if a leaf falls off and she gets it?
7: Yeah, it's, I'd have to look at the specific toxicity. In general, most plants are, you know, on some level, they're toxic. And mostly, for most of them, that means that they'll cause often GI upset. And then if they do have a true toxin, then you can have all sorts of varieties of effects. And what I usually say is for especially young dogs who are very prone to, you know, bad behaviors, eating, swallowing, they're our most common offenders for bowel obstructions and things like that. And then if you throw in plants, even again, if they're not like truly toxic, but if they eat enough of them, can cause them to be pretty ill, gastrointestinal illness. So for a high-risk dog, I would either, if you do get something like that, you have to ensure that it's out of reach in all scenarios, or just avoid it because it's just not worth finding out for especially plants and decorative things like that, because, you know, opening them up for surgery is never fun. And when they get a lot of that GI sickness, sometimes they have to be hospitalized and treated for that. So I would be pretty cautious if you can.
4: All right.
5: All right, Catherine.
6: Thank you. Thank you so much for your help.
5: Mm-hmm. I'm lucky. My dog does not seem interested at all in any of my plants.
7: That's a good thing. Yeah.
5: Very good thing. Both my dogs never been interested. Pat is here. Hello, Pat.
8: Hello. Oh. I have a... Can you hear me?
2: Yeah. Go ahead.
8: Okay. I have a cat. Her name is Hariot because she's a riot.
4: All right.
8: So... We had an automatic litter box at one point, but I hated it. So I went back to a manual, and now my cat just doesn't want to use the new litter box. And I also did change litter, and she's now, like, going outside of the litter box. Mm-hmm. And I'm not sure what to do, how to fix it. Should I get the old litter and put it in the new litter box?
5: Mm-hmm. That might help.
7: Yeah, those are, you know, those are good questions for sure. And other things with cats is it number one outside the box?

0: box or number two, because they can have different reasons.
1: And Josh means both of them. Pee or poo.
0: Yeah, the pee or the poo. But if it's both, then it would make me lean towards there's something about the new box or the new litter that they're not liking. So I would maybe try the old litter, and even shapes of boxes. If they're older cats, they don't like the higher lipped boxes because then they have to step over it. Mm-hmm. So if they're older or arthritic, sometimes that's a factor. So it could be both things. And then also, again, there can be medical reasons, especially for urinary issues outside the box. So always making sure to check that off the list as part of the issue. But I think it may just be the newness of things potentially. We're just not liking it.
2: Okay, that makes sense.
3: All right, Pat. Thank you.
2: Thank you.
3: Bye-bye. Let's go to Sarah. Hello, Sarah.
4: Hey, guys. Good morning.
1: Good morning, Sarah. What's your
4: I've got a 2-year-old Chihuahua.
1: Name?
4: And I got her spayed.
1: Wait.
4: Her name is Zia.
1: It's Zia?
0: Okay.
4: Yeah, Z-I-A, Zia.
1: Okay.
4: Mm-hmm. So I got her spayed, and we noticed that after we got her spayed, she'd had really bad gland problems. I don't know if that's related to the spay, but she'll be, like, hanging out in her little dog bed maybe like 5-10 minutes, and there'll just be a pool of, we call it poop juice. I don't know what's going on with it. I know. And so we've taken her to the vet, and they told us to maybe change her diet, and we've done that, but it just doesn't seem to be helping
3: still happening,
4: at all.
3: Huh?
0: Okay. I don't know that I'd say it's potentially correlated to the spay. Other things can happen. Some dogs can get urinary incontinence from being spayed over time, but the gland issue, definitely, if it's normal material, that's a good thing. And usually just getting bulk, more fiber into the diet can help with that, because dogs, every time they poop, they should express those glands naturally. But if they're not enough volume to the stool, or if the gland material is abnormal, and that usually means thicker or grittier sometimes, then you have to keep them emptied regularly and just watch for scooting and licking and things like that. So, but more fiber can be helpful, and then just getting them checked periodically to make sure they're not abnormal material.
3: All right.
4: Okay. So we did take the doctor. We took the dog back, and the doctor advised maybe to have the glands removed.
0: Yeah, that is possible. I don't tend to do that unless it's more extreme cases where they're at risk for developing impactions or abscesses. Then I think it's worth thinking about. But if they can be managed medically, you don't have to deal with the risk of surgery and complications and things like that. But there are some dogs where it is a better choice. You know, I'm not sure you're there yet with that kind of thing.
4: Okay, great. Thank you so much. I appreciate it.
3: Uh-huh. There you go. All right, let's go to Caden. Hello, Caden.
1: Hi, Caden.
5: Good morning, Lords.
6: Morning.
1: Do you have a dog or a cat, and what's the name, and what's the question?
5: Yes, I got a pit bull, and his name is Raymond. And let me tell you, when I got a animal that is also a lawnmower, it's very fancy. So we've checked his diet. We've made sure nothing was wrong. And usually when dogs eat grass, it's something going on with their stomach. So we've been told. I believe he enjoys the taste of it. I don't know if there's something underlying, but his diet's correct. Stomach's fine. He just goes out there and goes crazy on the yard.
6: Is there a problem with eating grass like that?
0: Yeah, the first part is that some dogs will do that if they have stomach upset, but it's not every dog. Some dogs just like to eat grass, and that isn't uncommon for that, especially if there's no other signs of sickness or illness. But the problem is if they eat enough of it and frequently over time, is they can actually develop basically big grass mats in their stomach, and they can become obstructed from that over time, because grass isn't really digestible. And once they chew it up and swallow it, it can stick together, and then it can become too big to pass through the stomach.
1: Then so how do you stop them from doing it?
0: That's good the question. Thing. Yeah, you have to. It's all about avoidance. And again, if it's not a significant amount, then they'll tolerate it. It can be a little irritating because it's also blades of grass, and that can be sharp. But the only way to stop it is to not give them access. I mean, you might be able to train them out of it and redirect them out of it. But
1: and in your own yard, you probably know. But if he's going to eat grass somewhere else, you don't know what kind of pesticides and crap they've been putting on the lawn.
0: Yeah,
1: that's true.
0: And you don't know that. And you don't know what other dogs have been there
1: and
0: parasites. That's how parasites are passed around. Yep. So, yeah, it's a tough one. But
1: offer him an alternative. Maybe he'd be into marijuana.
5: Don't get me wrong. Don't get me wrong. I enjoy a side salad here and there, but it's a little foreign for my taste.
3: Yeah. Maybe like a loud horn or something when they eat it. You know, you can monitor them from the house or something. Yeah. I don't know.
0: I mean, there's probably some behavior modification you can do for that. But again, small amounts isn't necessarily harmful. Deal. But over time, the cumulative effect can be harmful to them.
3: All right.
5: Awesome. There you go, Caden. Appreciate it, you guys.
6: Thank you.
3: Yeah. All right. L, hang on a sec. We got a text here from our attorney, Ed Brass. My chihuahua, Attila the Hun, has been diagnosed with diabetes. Two questions. One, will this shorten her lifespan? And two, what snacks are best for a diabetic dog?
1: Candy bars.
0: Those are a good question. So diabetes has the potential to shorten their lifespan. If it's difficult to control or manage. And two is that sometimes when we end up getting to the point of quality of life in euthanasia for diabetics, it's not always because of the diabetes. Sometimes it's secondary problems. So blindness can happen. Other diseases can happen alongside of that. And so in theory, yes, it can. But if they're well managed, it doesn't always. I've known many dogs that have lived for years and years with diabetes. Mm-hmm. I have my own cat who's lived for like 7 or 8 years with diabetes. So they can do well if they're managed well.
6: What snack is good for?
0: I would stick to, honestly, I'd be careful, but like veggies, like green beans, carrots, to some degree within reason are okay. And then diabetic diets, I think, are helpful. And you can use the diabetic kibble as the treat too.
6: Oh, yeah.
0: So then you're not
6: just
0: really,
6: take a little piece
0: you're not messing anything up. But, yeah.
3: All right, let's go to L. Or is it Ellie?
1: Is it L or Ellie?
7: No, just L.
3: Okay.
7: L.
1: Okay, go ahead.
7: Hello.
1: Hi.
7: I have a black Bombay cat named Todd.
1: Todd.
7: I've been hearing he comes to it, so it works.
0: Yep.
7: I am curious about taurine. I've been hearing a lot that it helps prevent cats from throwing up their food. Mm-hmm. I don't have a huge issue with it. He does it periodically, and that they were saying that the taurine helps him able to eat the food, keep the food in him easier.
1: Mm-hmm.
7: Anything true to that?
0: Well, taurine for cats is actually an essential amino acid. It's important for cardiovascular health. Like if you cut that out of their diet, they will have a problem. So it's important from that standpoint. And any commercial diet by law has to have an appropriate amount of taurine in it. As far as like vomiting and stuff, I guess I haven't asked or heard that specifically just because it's so important. It's always got to be there. But if there is chronic vomiting issues, and I will say you can't own a cat without vomiting here and there. That is normal for cats. But hairballs can be a factor. Food intolerance can be a factor. A disease called pancreatitis can be a factor. I mean, there's a million things that can factor into that. But if it's just here and there and the cat is otherwise fine, it's probably not a big deal. But
1: you know, interestingly enough,
7: so I might be wasting my money if I'm doing a taurine sup or.
0: Yeah, I mean, they need a minimum amount, of course. So supplementing them, and this is true, I think, for many supplements, is you're probably not going to hurt them, but it can be hard to gauge how much benefit they get from that.
1: You're wasting your money.
0: And if there's other things in the supplement, you know, again, it's probably not hurting anything. But if you're feeding just a good, healthy diet, you should be okay with that.
7: Yeah, because he gets
1: all right.
7: All right. Thank you.
1: I'm gonna name my next cat Taurine.
0: It's got some catch to it.
3: Thanks, Al.
1: Yeah.
3: We don't have time for all the calls, but Jill, I would say get your cat to the vet. Blood coming from the anus.
0: Probably worth checking that out. Yeah,
3: definitely get that checked out.
1: That's what got me to the vet.
3: Exactly. All right. Yeah.
6: We're ending on that, really?
3: I'm sorry. I
0: got to end on a high
1: anal
0: note there.
1: Anal blood? Yeah. Jeez.
0: Yeah. We need to check that out for sure.
1: Dr. Josh Davis, Trilogy Veterinary Clinic. He could handle that for you.
0: Mm-hmm. Yeah, we can check that out.
3: All right.
0: All right. See you guys.
3: Thank you, Doc. Okay, traffic, Gina.
6: Well, sketchy Blake. I thought you were going to Newport Beach, Blake.
3: Yeah.
6: He says slowage southbound 26 South in Woods Cross. Maybe he's driving there now.
3: Maybe.
6: crash south. southbound I-15 north of University Parkway in Orem, off to the right shoulder. Crash westbound I-80 west of State Street in Salt Lake. That one also off to the right shoulder. And whatever you're doing, let us know. Text it. Whatever it is. It doesn't even have to be traffic. Just let us know what you're doing. 33986. 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

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Now you do what they told ya. Now you do what they told ya. Now you do what they told ya.

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And now you do what they told you.

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0: I'm Beachina announcer Johnny O, and I'm standing against the forces seeking to weaponize this game show.
1: Wow.
2: What? What?
0: We'll get play underway in just a moment. But first, it's yo-ho-ho and away we go to Howard Johnson's Clamboree.
1: Clamboree.
0: That's right.
1: Oh, that looks awful.
0: Pack up the family and set sail for Howard Johnson's Clamboree. Ooh. Now treat yourself to a feast of fried tender sweet clams prepared the way everyone in your family likes them best. A treasure chest of outstanding values now at Howard Johnson's. You can also try Howard Johnson's clam chowder, a whole meal or a great appetizer.
2: Yes.
0: Buttery, smooth, and loaded with clams. You can take some home today. Three cans for only 89 cents. And a delicious snack, fried tender sweet clams in a golden butter toasted roll.
2: Well.
0: A perfect takeout treat from the landmark for hungry Americans, Howard Johnson's. Join the Clamboree today. What have you got to lose?
2: Exactly.
0: And now, it's time for me to clam up and let our famous host take the stage. Here he is, the one, the only, Harry Jackson.
3: Thank you, Johnny Ola.
0: You're welcome.
3: Is that Howard Johnson's out there on the old highway?
1: Yeah, that's the
0: Howard Johnson's, that's the best one.
3: That is the
0: one out on the old highway just west of town.
3: I think so.
0: Clamboree!
3: The randomizer has picked a contestant, Gina. You'll be going up against Juan today. Juan, are you there?
4: Hi, hello.
3: All right, Juan, we're going to toss a coin to see who goes first. It will give you the advantage in the game. Call it correctly, heads or tails.
4: Let's go with heads today.
3: All right, let's see what we got here. It is tails.
1: Oh, Juan, you're going to have to work for these Smashing Pumpkins tickets. They're coming October 29th to the Delta Center.
3: Sorry, Juan, but because you lost the coin toss, that means Gina goes first. Multiple choice pop culture trivia. If she gets it correct, she gets the point. If not, I hope you were paying attention because I'll ask you the same question. If you get it correctly, you'll steal Gina's point away. We'll go back and forth till one of you gets 3 points. It's Timothy Oliphant's birthday today, so it's Justified Trivia, the TV show that we loved so much. And here we go. First question is for Gina. Gina.
1: Yes.
3: Let's see. Where did the first scene of the first episode of Justified take place?
1: Okay.
3: Was it one? Stubville, where the people train come out of. To Camelot, it is a silly place.
1: Mm-hmm.
3: Two, Memphis, Tennessee, or four, Miami, Florida.
1: I don't remember, and it would be weird if it's Miami, Florida, so I'm going to say Miami, Florida.
3: Okay.
0: That's correct.
3: You confused me there for a second.
0: That's a point for Gina. Now we go to Juan.
3: Juan, question for you. Raylan was saving money for his baby, but the money was stolen by Lindsay, the woman that he was sleeping with, and Randall, Lindsay's ex-husband. What did they do with the money that they stole? Was it one, bought Gamecocks? Was it two, bought a new four-wheel drive pickup? Was it three, sequined American flag thong bikini? Or four, they bought a whole bunch of Trump phones and they're still waiting for them to be delivered?
4: A...
3: Gamecocks is correct.
0: That's a point for Juan. It's all tied up. Back to Gina.
3: Gina.
1: Yes.
3: In Long in the Tooth, that's the name of the episode, Raleigh told Raylan that he was inspired to become a dentist by, is it one, Little Shop of Horrors?
1: Mm-hmm.
3: Is it two, Rudolph the Red-Nosed Reindeer? Is it three, Paul Revere, who pioneered forensic dentistry as well as being Paul Revere? Mm-hmm. Four, Raleigh found out he's a distant relative of Pierre Fauchard, the father of modern dentistry.
1: I don't know. I'm going with Rudolph the Red-Nosed Reindeer.
3: That would be correct.
1: Right?
3: Yes.
0: What?
3: That's what inspired him to become
1: a
3: dentist.
1: I love it.
0: All right.
1: Hermie.
3: Hermie, the dentist.
5: I like to be a dentist.
3: Exactly.
5: I like to be a dentist.
0: All right, that's two for Gina. One for Juan, but Juan, you can tie it up with this question.
3: Juan, what was the nickname of the judge that Raylan protected during season one? What was the nickname of the judge? Is it one, Mike the Hammer? Is it two, Bob the Builder? Was it three, Judy the Screamer, or four, Harry the Magician?
4: Four?
3: Harry the Magician, that's a different show. That's Night Court.
1: I'm going to go with one.
3: Mike the Hammer?
1: Yeah.
3: Correct.
0: All right, Gina wins the game,
1: I
0: Juan.
1: Won the game,
3: and thank goodness.
0: I hope those children are not disappointed in you, Juan.
3: Yeah, Juan, it's getting too noisy to hear you.
0: What are you doing at the playground anyway?
3: You're not supposed to be there.
1: Juan?
4: I'm at my son's graduation, sorry.
1: Oh, okay. You're at your son's graduation? What school?
4: West Jordan.
1: Okay.
3: So you're at your son's graduation, but you're trying to win Smashing Pumpkins tickets.
1: I love it.
0: That's
1: great. Even though I beat you, I'm going to give you as a graduation present these Smashing Pumpkins tickets. All about that?
4: Thank you. Thank you so much.
3: Hang on. Hang on, Juan. We'll tell you how to get those.
0: I love it. Listen, I've got to get home. I think I have a bowl of clam soup waiting for me.
3: You mean chowder?
0: No, is it? Mrs. Zola makes clam soup.
3: Oh, not chowder.
0: It's not nearly as good.
3: All right. Okay. Big boy news and opinuendo brought to you by...
1: The grim, dark future of the 41st millennium is shaking with new releases for Warhammer 40K. 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
0: Well, even though it's bittersweet for Stephen Colbert as he nears the end of The Late Show, Jon Stewart quite literally lifted the host's spirits on Tuesday during Stewart's visit to the CBS Late Night Talk Show for his final guest appearance. He brought Colbert a gift, previewing the host's new life once The Late Show ends on May 21st. Everybody's been coming up with a bit to sort of end their thing. They sang you a song. They wrote you a poem. They did all of that. I'm not talented, so I'm not doing any of that, Jon Stewart said. You deserve something tangible, something that you have earned. You deserve a gift that benefits... or that befits the sacrifice and the work that you've put into this show and that can show you the life that you can lead and the life that I'm leading now that I'm not really in show business anymore. I brought you a recliner. Here, my man, you're going to enjoy watching Matlock and this mother, this thing.
1: Yeah.
0: The surprise didn't stop there, though. The thing about these chairs is you get comfortable in them and you start to think to yourself, am I going to... have to expend some energy to get out of this chair, Stewart said. And no fear, Stephen, get ready for the ride of your life. There's a button on the chair that will lift you up and stand you up. Have you seen those?
1: Oh, yeah.
0: Yeah. He said, just press the button, press it. And something's still missing, though. This tribute isn't complete. Stephen, this tribute doesn't represent the joy that you brought me as my friend and the joy that you've brought to this country as one of the leading entertainers. No, what this moment needs is something so much more. And that's when Andra Day walked out onto the stage, leaving Colbert pleasantly surprised, and she sang her hit song, Rise Up, which was the perfect song for the moment, as the chair...
1: Rise Up.
0: Rose up. So there you go. They've been close friends for nearly 30 years since Colbert joined The Daily Show, and Colbert became the host of The Late Show.
3: Well, Stewart's been a producer on The Late Show as well.
0: And so, yeah, he's been on, and he's been on the show many times. So, anyway, Steven Spielberg also made an appearance on The Late Show.
1: And David Byrne.
3: As did David Byrne.
0: Was he last night?
3: Mm-hmm. Yep.
0: I'm going to have to go back and find those and watch them. I assume they're just available to.
3: Yeah. You could watch them on probably on YouTube, but I watch on Paramount Plus.
0: Paramount Plus, yeah.
3: It's nice.
0: Let's see. Donald Trump's retribution campaign steamrolled another Republican rival on Tuesday with a Trump-backed challenger ousting one of Trump's leading intra-party antagonists, Representative Thomas Massie, in a Kentucky primary. Former Navy SEAL Ed Galrain's win over Massie continued a May political payback tour that has seen Trump take down five Indiana state senators who voted against his redistricting. Pushed and two-term Louisiana Senator Bill Cassidy. It was one of two key races on Kentucky's primary ballot in which Trump demonstrated his lasting influence on Republican voters. Trump has vowed retribution against a number of Republicans over slights real and perceived, but years of battles over spending, the Jeffrey Epstein files, the United States support for Israel, and more led the president to take Massey's primary particularly personally. And he was...
3: Well, Massey was one of the people calling for the full release of the Epstein files.
1: Yeah.
3: And that was...
1: Which is also something that Donald Trump said that he would do if he were elected, is he would release the files.
0: Massey was one of the very few Republicans
3: exactly.
0: calling for that.
3: And also anti-Iran war.
0: Donald Trump's approval rating is at its lowest point. According to the latest New York Times Siena College poll, his job approval stands at 37%. That's the lowest number recorded in any survey conducted by those two organizations. Voters question his decision to attack Iran and express concern over rising prices. The poll found that just 30% of Americans believe the war in Iran is a good decision, compared to 64% who disagree. Among those polled, 49% say the economy is poor, while just 4% say it's excellent.
1: For who?
0: Well, they contacted
1: the wealthiest of the wealthy.
0: They contacted Monty Burns.
3: They called Elon.
0: She said, "I think it's excellent, excellent." The polling showed that an issue such as immigration, which has typically polled well, now only 41% approve of how he's tackling it. The 4-point drop in overall approval since January is historic. The Times reported, noting that no president has had an approval rating below 38% for more than a few days in the past 17 years. Lawyers for Tyler Robinson have urged a Utah judge to seal some evidence and bar reporters and the public from parts of a key upcoming hearing after the judge declined to ban news cameras from the courtroom. Robinson's defense has argued that broadcasts of the proceedings create media frenzies that often misrepresent him and could bias potential jurors. We've overwhelmed the court with the adverse publicity in this case, said defense attorney Stacy Visser. They hope to restrict access to parts of the preliminary hearing, which is scheduled for July 6th through the 10th, during which prosecutors must show they have enough evidence to warrant a trial. That hearing will mark the most significant presentation of evidence to date in a case that has focused largely on public access during the first 8 months. The jury began Tuesday by urging the judge, Tony Graff, to punish prosecutors for comments that one of them, Christopher Ballard, made outside of the court. Richard Novak, an attorney for Robinson, said Ballard essentially went on a media tour in which he made expressions of opinion as to Mr. Robinson's guilt. Prosecutors responded that Ballard had a right to speak to reporters to correct misinformation about an inconclusive preliminary finding by ballistics experts. But the defense is saying he went too far with that and said it's pretty clear that he made comments that indicated he felt it was pretty clear that Robinson was guilty. City officials in Riverton are telling many of their residents to boil their water before using it after secondary irrigation water got mixed into the culinary water. The city said they discovered an illegal cross-connection between the secondary and culinary water in one property owner's system. This led to secondary water mixing into the culinary water. The boil order is in effect from 3200 West and the east border of Riverton, which extends to the River Jordan. The area is about half of the city.
1: You changed that.
0: What?
1: The River Jordan.
3: River of.
0: It says right here the Jordan River, but I think it should be the River Jordan.
1: I was just saying, you editorialized that. I know you did.
0: It should be the River Jordan because that's the way it is in the Bible. And if it's in the Bible, it's good enough for me. Okay?
1: Okay.
0: So don't get under my skin with that kind of crap. help. Let's see what else we have here. Hundreds have demanded that... that leaders here in Utah walk back data center projects. Chanting no data center, they demanded state political leaders, including the Military Installation Development Authority, walk back the project in the face of public opposition. Governor Cox and other state leaders have expressed support for the project, which would be built on 40,000 acres of land purchased near the Great Salt Lake. AI is basically destroying everything. We don't need it. We need water, said Althea Ney, who demonstrated against the project. At its peak, the Utah Highway Patrol said the crowd outside the Capitol reached over 400 people. Attorney General, Acting Attorney General, Todd Blanche.
1: Ooh.
0: Todd, I'm saying it that. It doesn't tell me to say it that way, Gina.
1: It doesn't. No, there's not a direction there.
0: It doesn't tell me to say it that way, but I think when I think of him, I think his name is Todd Blanche. He wouldn't rule out the possibility that people who carried out violence during the January 6, 2021 riot at the Capitol will be considered for payouts from this new $1.8 billion fund to pay individuals who believe that they were targeted politically. I mean, you know how much money that one of those rioters had to spend to buy a good rope to hang Mike Pence with.
1: It's expensive.
0: I know.
1: The right kind.
0: And he's never gotten any recompense for that at all.
3: Yep. Sports weather traffic.
1: Well, Kerry, congratulations. You must be so proud.
3: I am.
1: Arsenal, Kerry Jackson owns the Arsenal football team. Crowned Premier League champions for the first time in 22 years after Manchester City failed to beat Bournemouth on Tuesday. It's the 14th English title for Arsenal, putting them behind only Liverpool and Manchester United at 20. Their first since 2003. Well done, Kerry Jackson. All the celebrities were at the NBA game last night between the Knicks and the Cavaliers. And Lenny Kravitz is just as gorgeous as ever. And the Knicks won 115-104 over the Cavaliers. Today you've got the Spurs and the Thunder at 6:30. In the NHL, today you've got Golden Knights and Avalanche at 6 p.m. That is your sports weather. Beautiful day today. High 70, sunny skies, just gorgeous. Overnight low 49. There is an 80% chance of showers tomorrow and a little cooler, 66. But Friday, Saturday, Sunday, Monday, all of your Memorial weekend looks really warm and sunny and beautiful. Traffic, let me refresh this, see if anything new has happened in the last little bit from our friends at UDOT. Crash northbound I-15 at 920 South. This is in Provo, off to the right shoulder. Crash eastbound SR-201, 81st West. That's out to Magna. Left shoulder affected there. Crash northbound I-15 Center Street in Provo. Crash southbound I-15 6 South in Salt Lake. Crash southbound I-15 just north of University Parkway in Orem. And a friend of the program says traffic is backed up from downtown all the way into Bountiful on southbound I-15. I have no clue what's going on. People just seem to be taking their sweet time this morning. This is Nick. Just voice texting from the road.
3: Oh, okay.
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7: 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I'll start this time. I have one of my own. When you get these little, like, hangnail sort of things at the edges of your fingers.
8: Mm-hmm. Hate that.
7: And it's just a little tiny, and you forget about it's there until you bump it on something.
9: You catch it on your sweater.
7: You catch it on something, and then it hurts.
8: Mm-hmm.
7: And it's just that really like, I have a little tiny sort of cut right here on the edge of my thumb.
9: Yep.
7: And it just, there's a little piece of dry skin on that, and it catches on stuff, and it hurts. So that must go. Let's see. This one says, thanks for letting me listen. Number one, insurance having to pre-authorize everything beforehand to get detailed receipts after. If I'm submitting a claim for FSA forms for a dental office, a hospital, or optometrist, for example, that should be enough.
9: Yeah.
7: I shouldn't have to go back months later and ask for receipts to submit when they originally submit. Shouldn't all of the information be there at the on that occasion? Yeah. Number two, almost every car on the road has an auto feature for headlights. They will automatically turn on when you need them, turn off when you don't. They also turn on automatically when you have your wiper blades when it's raining.
9: Mm-hmm.
7: You can set that feature and forget it. You don't have to check your headlights when turning the car on or off. And what must go is everyone not using this. And number three, most people have fast food apps on their phones. Why do people drive to places, sit in the drive-through line, wait until they get to the box to order, and then think, what do I want? So, in other words, you should pre-plan these things. If you're going to a drive-through line like McDonald's, don't sit there and make up your mind when you get up to the box.
8: I see.
7: So that's what they're talking about. Let's see. This one says, hello, lords and lady. Gina, you are always a lord in my eyes.
9: Aww.
7: But, protocol perimenopause makes me not give an S anyway.
8: Wow.
7: You can use my name. It's Cheese Cracker Stella. And again, don't dare, Bill. No, don't care. Hi, Bill. I don't know why. Don't care. Hi, Bill. Okay.
8: All right.
7: With all the construction and car accidents, please use your blinker when trying to merge into traffic. I totally get that you didn't realize that all of a sudden you have to change lanes. I'll brake and let you in with a turn signal. Don't blaze in front of me like Wile E. Coyote. It is not okay.
9: Mm-hmm.
7: And also, as a personal chef, respect the cheese drawer in your refrigerator. Do not put blueberries and green onions and leftover Chinese food in the cheese drawer.
8: Okay.
7: Respect the cheese.
8: Yes.
7: And finally this. Good morning, lords, and happy birthday, Gina. Here's my list of things that must go. When you call customer service and the automated line says, we are experiencing a higher than usual call volume, but you get that same response every single time you call them. And then finally this, when one of the rings in a three-ring binder gets bent, you can just never bend it back to the right position.
8: Hate that.
7: And one hole is always falling out. Thanks, Austin. Gina?
9: A couple from me. Graduation things that must go.
8: Yes.
9: If it's your job to announce the names at a graduation, and for a while they were trying to say, don't cheer till the end. That never works.
8: Never will.
9: So if people are cheering, wait till that has stopped before you read the next name. Because they just keep going, and you can't hear who the next kid's name is. So just pause and long enough for the clapping to stop so we can hear the next name.
7: You know why this bothers you so much? Because you're a professional announcer. You do this stuff.
9: Yeah.
7: I have the same feeling. I go to funerals, and usually the speeches at funerals are, I spend my time, so rather than grieving the person, criticizing how bad the speakers are.
9: Also, girls, I love that you're getting dressed up for graduation and wearing heels.
8: Yes.
9: If heels aren't something that you usually wear, breaking them out for graduation when you got to walk across the stage and they're, I felt so sorry for these girls who were wobbling across the stage on their, just wear flats.
8: Yeah.
9: It's okay. And have a plan with your graduate for where you are going to meet after graduation.
8: Well,
9: like,
8: yes.
9: We're going to be by that tree over to the right there. Everybody will be there, because trying to meet up with your graduate after, you know, hundreds of people come streaming out of the place where the graduation is, it's just have a plan ahead of time. Let's see. This is, I don't know who this is from. Finding one or more dented cans of dog food hidden inside a packaged 12-pack. good morning, Lords. My thing that must go is people who park in a spot reserved for crossing guards. After my morning shift, I'm able to put my cones on a spot I parked at and reserve it for the afternoon shift. However, I have had it happen three times where I've come back for the afternoon shift only to find somebody has ignored the cones and parked in my reserve spot anyway.
7: Jerks.
9: I came back to find a beaten up white Honda Ridgeline in my spot, and I was late setting everything up. Please don't be like the Honda Ridgeline driver. If you see cones in a school parking lot, it's reserved. Don't park there. Thanks for letting me listen. Let's see. And then finally this. Missing the green traffic light because the driver in front of me is looking down at their phone.
7: Yeah.
9: And people monopolizing machines at the gym while using their phones taking selfies. We love you. Listen every morning. You got us through the pandemic. The greens of Holiday, Utah.
8: Selfies at the gym should go.
9: Yeah.
8: Anyway. All right. This one from Tony. Things that must go. The phone lines being disconnected for the innovative Hello, Yeah, What segment. Linda and Pete of Finland not taking the top spot at Eurovision this past weekend.
7: No kidding.
8: I wasn't ready for a Bulgarian bop with backup dancers from Studio 54 going through the purge. I really wanted the world-class violinist to win. She just happened to pose naked in Playboy back in the 90s.
9: Mm. Well.
8: And a thing that must go, thinking that my car interior smells bad due to pollen from Bradford pear trees. But if it was a box of button mushrooms that I left in the back seat, rotting away, apparently. Oh, that's too bad. Suzanne writes, Channel 2 needs to go for canceling Colbert. Well, it's CBS. Not Channel 2. It's CBS.
7: Yeah.
8: I plan to boycott, she says Channel 2, but it's CBS.
7: Yeah.
8: I plan to boycott CBS after he's gone. Let's all make them go. Do I need to boycott them all? All right. This one from Michael in Idaho Falls. What must go is my neighbor's wasteful watering habits. He's a typical Idaho, Utah boomer guy who you can probably picture right now.
9: Yep, I can see him.
8: Watering his driveway, gutters, and sidewalks after he mows his lawn. He uses so much water, you'd think the poor concrete was dying of thirst. On top of that, it's constantly windy here. If he's too lazy to sweep, he could just wait 5 minutes for the wind to carry that grass away. Thanks for letting me listen, Michael in Idaho Falls.
7: He does that watering. He usually does it shirtless as well.
8: Probably. And finally, the thing that must go is for me, my never-ending sense of impending doom must go.
6: Things that must go on the road.
7: My friend Scott always used to say, Carrie, there are dark storm clouds brewing on the psychic horizon.
8: Yes.
9: Accident 78 South, 32nd West. Lots of emergency vehicles backed up all directions. That's an Infinity member sending us that. Crash westbound I-80 at 7th East in Salt Lake. Three left lanes of five are blocked. Crash northbound I-15 at 920 South in Provo. Crash eastbound SR-201, 81st West out to Magna. Crash northbound I-15 Center Street in Provo. And whatever you're seeing out there, somebody says, yeah, I-80 westbound is a parking lot after 13th East. Good luck, everyone, and stay safe. 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
8: All right. Thank you very much. Let's see. KXRK Provo, we're going to take a short break, play a song for you. After that song, it's the Boner Recap Game. Easy to play, easy to win the prize. All you got to do is call us and tell us who won the boner this morning. If you were listening, you know. If you weren't listening, I would cheat today because, yeah, not easy to guess. Go take a look. Yeah, x96.com. Look for the box that says Boners, May 20, 2026. Click on there. The answer will be revealed to you. What is the prize today?
9: And this is tomorrow, by the way, so if you're trying to win this, you have to be available tomorrow to go see Yellow Card at America First Field with Newfound Glory and Plain White Tees.
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1: Midvale.
0: It's boner recap time, Bill. This is where we have someone call in.
2: If I feel like it.
0: Well, we have a prize.
2: Okay.
0: And this prize is for tickets for a show tomorrow, so we really do need to give them away today.
2: That's a yellow card?
0: Yes.
3: Mm-hmm.
2: Is there somebody who's excited about that?
3: Jared.
2: Jared?
4: Hi there.
2: Hi. Are you, in fact, excited about the prospects of seeing yellow card?
4: I am very excited about that. Thank you so much for having me on.
2: Yeah, you're welcome. Well, that was very polite, wasn't it? That's very polite of you to say it that way. Have you been a long-time listener to the Radio From Hell show?
4: Yeah. Ever since I moved here from New York originally, moved here a little over 2 decades ago. Love your show.
0: Wow. Thank you.
2: Well, what brought you here from New York 20 years ago?
4: The usual thing. Same things that brought the Pioneers.
2: It was a girl, wasn't it?
3: A woman, yeah.
2: No. It was religion.
4: That is how it happened, yeah.
2: It was religion.
3: Yeah.
4: It was religion.
2: Yes.
3: The Lord. Well,
2: congratulations. And we're glad to have you.
4: Thanks.
2: Where'd you grow up in New York?
4: Great to be here. Just outside of Albany, a little farming town.
2: Yeah, it's beautiful country up there. Beautiful, beautiful.
4: Sure is.
2: All right. I'm sorry, I've forgotten your name already.
3: Jared.
2: Jared.
4: Jared,
2: thank you.
4: That's okay.
2: I generally write it down because that happens. So I'm going to do that now, right now. J-A-R-E-D. Jared. Okay.
4: Killing it.
2: Oh, yep. Thanks. Yeah, I got it good, didn't I? All right, Jared, because this is the boner recap, I will read the three boner candidates to you. You will tell me which one was the winner, and you will waltz out of here with yellow card tickets. Here we go. Boner, did you hear these earlier today?
4: I didn't, unfortunately. I was taking care of my daughter, needed a tub this morning, so I checked the recap.
2: Okay, that's fine. You may have to reveal that to your bishop, that you've cheated on something like this.
0: We encourage it, though.
2: Yeah. All right, here we go.
4: I'll do what I have to do.
2: Okay. Boner candidate number one was, yes, folks, this is the future of truth. The author of a nonfiction book about the effects of artificial intelligence on truth acknowledged on Monday that he had included numerous made-up or misattributed quotes concocted by AI in his book called The Future of Truth. Boner candidate number two, ridiculous old hag. That's what one person said after seeing a video of a woman, female passenger at Aeromexico gate, I believe in Mexico City, going berserk when they would not let her on the plane. She was about eight minutes late for the flight, and she started just swinging on people and throwing things and finally had to be arrested and handcuffed. That was boner candidate number two. And boner candidate number three, Just because of all the stupid things he said recently and the sleazy things he does, J.D. Vance is boner candidate number three. And who was the winner?
4: That would be Mr. J.D. Vance, boner candidate number three.
2: It was him and his hillbilly elegy. Congratulations. Let me take a note here. Jared. There it is. Jared. Glad you won those tickets. Hang on, and Katie will she'll tell you how to get them.
3: Hang on.
0: Do you want a potato chip?
2: Is those the best potato chips in the world that you found?
0: My favorite potato chip ever.
3: Found them yesterday. There it is. Oh, where'd you find it?
0: At the Big Harmon's.
2: Now I'm going to get a stack. Remember the story I had about the prison potato chips?
3: Mm-hmm.
2: The whole shebang. They say they're the best potato chips in the world.
3: Mm-hmm.
2: So I'll get a bag of those.
0: So these are the FIFA special Argentinian style steak with chimichurri. And if you look at the ingredients,
3: mm-hmm.
0: they are made with beef.
3: They are made with beef.
0: There you go.
3: All right.
2: Well, I'm a little hesitant to try them because I have nothing good to say about FIFA. So if any of the money goes to them,
0: excellent chip.
2: Now are one or two of the ingredients chimmy and churry?
0: Well, you got your your flavorings, oregano, parsley, dried garlic, olive oil, onion powder.
2: Mm-hmm. Well, they're very good.
0: Beef fat, though.
2: Mm-hmm.
0: Beefy chips.
3: Mm.
0: There were only three bags
2: mm-hmm.
0: available on the shelf.
2: You
0: I bought
2: all
0: three. Mm-hmm.
3: Good for you.
2: Aren't you afraid they'll get
0: Aren't
2: stale?
0: Aren't good?
2: Yeah. They're pretty good.
0: That is the best chip ever.
2: Well, we'll see. We'll see, won't we? The only thing about that, those potato chips, the prison potato chips.
0: Yeah.
2: I think it's called the whole shebang. You have to buy a case. Well, it's like
0: so if you don't like them, you're stuck with a case of chips you don't like?
2: It's like 13 bags.
0: I'm going to go on a hunt to find more bags of these and put them in my food storage. They're limited edition.
2: Put them in your food storage for when the, you know, your 2-year supply for when things go to hell.
0: Yeah,
2: at least you'll
0: when,
2: have potato chips.
0: When Ebola gets here and we don't want to go out.
3: A guy in the chat room says the whole shebang chips are basically Maverick Chaos chips or Lay's all dressed.
2: Yeah, they're from Canada. Most people don't know what that means. All dressed potato chips are a very big thing in Canada.
3: Mm.
2: And these shebang chips are...
3: And,
2: I don't know, those are...
3: And Maverick has Chaos and Chaos Extreme.
2: They have kind of a, I don't know, kind of an aftertaste that I'm not caring for, though.
0: It's beef!
2: I like a beef aftertaste. I'll fill my mouth with beef just to get an aftertaste.
0: You know what, if you don't like them, that's more for me. So I actually kind of want you to not like them.
2: Mm.
0: They're good.
2: Mm.
0: You're coming back to it.
2: Mm. I like the initial... flavor, because it's not overwhelming.
0: A hint of beef?
3: Yeah, so go get the premium Chaos and Chaos Extreme chips at Maverick.
2: They're very similar.
3: They bag their own chips, apparently.
2: I've had those, but it's been a while.
3: Maverick Adventure Meal. Adventure Fuel, it says here.
2: That's more. It's more than a hint of beef. It's like a rumor of beef.
0: You know, I heard there was beef.
3: There will be beef and rumors of beef.
0: Mm-hmm.
3: Yeah. Let's see. All dressed is a combination of ketchup, barbecue, sour cream, onion, salt, and vinegar.
2: And I don't know if they use it on anything but potato chips in Canada, but that's the first. And we talked about it on the radio several years ago, and got the Lay's when they came out, limited edition Lay's all dressed chips, and they were quite good.
3: Excuse me, I have to yell at that engine. We're very impressed.
2: Hey, listen, that guy has a race car, okay?
3: We're all very impressed.
2: He deserves it. He has a race car.
3: All right. We will take a break. We'll be back after these with some big boy news and a pinuendo. Stand by for that. Tracy Aviary, if you want to eliminate that kind of noise.
0: Oh, yes.
3: Get the good noise, which is the sound of the birds. TracyAviary.org, 589 East, 1300 South. 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
18: 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Parental discretion is advised.
2: Well... Former U.S. Representative Barney Frank, Democrat, Massachusetts, died on Tuesday night. His family has told NBC 10 in Boston. He was 86. He was, above all else, a wonderful brother. I was lucky to be his sister, said Doris Bray, Frank, who represented Massachusetts in the U.S. House from 1981 to 2013, entered hospice care at his home in Maine last month, Politico reported. He'd been dealing with congestive heart failure. In an interview at the time, he told the outlet that, "At 86, I've made it longer than I thought," adding, "At some point, my heart's just going to give out, and it's reaching that stage, so I'm just taking it easy at home, dealing with it by relaxing." I remember seeing Barney Frank speak here.
0: Oh, really?
2: In Salt Lake.
0: Mm-hmm.
2: It was at some event. It was Plan B Theater, I think, was associated with it. It was during Pride Week, perhaps. But he was here with his husband. Now, I don't know if he's still married to this guy who was a photographer, but pretty well-known photographer, I think. He was an amazing speaker. He was riveting, absolutely riveting. And then his husband, and I'm sorry, his name I forget, and I didn't...
0: Jim Reedy.
2: Is it, were they still together?
0: They've been married since 2012, so I don't know if that's the same person.
2: Could be. His husband also spoke, and he was very good too. But Barney Frank was just riveting. He was funny and energetic and a remarkable guy.
0: Oh yeah, says he was a photographer, yeah, so that's got to be the same.
2: Okay. They've been together for a long time. They've been married since 2012. I wanted to start with this story, but Barney Frank took precedence over it. But I hope Ed is listening. Because Arnold Schwarzenegger has confirmed that King Conan will begin filming. Excuse me, it's not Conan. It's King Conan.
3: King Conan.
2: Will begin filming in 2027, marking his return to the sword-wielding character after 40 years. Schwarzenegger told the Arnold fans that the timing works perfectly because the whole idea of King Conan is that for 40 years he's been the king. And he's older now, and he's no longer in the shape he was in his heyday. And now people are trying to take him out. So he's going to play Conan again.
0: Okay.
3: Of course.
2: Yeah. The 78-year-old actor compared the project to Clint Eastwood's Unforgiven, promising extraordinary battles. The announcement coincides with the 44th anniversary of 1982's Conan the Barbarian. Schwarzenegger last played Conan in 1984's Conan the Destroyer. He's skipping 2011's poorly received Jason Momoa reboot. Oh, we all forgot about that, didn't we?
3: Yes.
2: And if it hadn't been for the... if it hadn't been for the Barney Frank story and the Conan the Barbarian story,
0: mm-hmm.
2: Woohoo! Fried pickles are back on the menu at KFC.
0: Well, yeah, you should have led with that.
2: Well, I didn't feel right about it. KFC just brought back the fan favorite fried pickles.
0: Why did they ever get rid of them?
2: Just in time for summer. Look at their pickle nuggets. 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
3: I love those.
0: Is that a pickle dip?
2: In an 8-piece serving with your choice of dipping sauce, such as the restaurant's new. Oh, that must be the jalapeno ranch.
0: Ah,
3: that's what it looks
2: And they have a honey chili crisp sauce, which is probably the way I would go. The pickle craze is here to stay, said Melissa Cash, the CMO of KFC USA.
0: They look pretty good.
2: The CMO of KFC USA.
0: Okay.
3: M-O-U-S-E.
2: Yes, CMO KFC USA. In a press release, the response to our fried pickles last summer proved that demand is still strong. We're building on that momentum by bringing them back to our menu. This time, fans can pair their fried pickles with our bold new sauces and a refreshing lemonade. 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
0: That might be lunch today.
2: They're also adding...
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0: Yeah,
2: KFC. It's KFC's signature prickly pear lemonade.
3: Ooh.
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0: Oh, so they're good for you.
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0: It's health food.
2: They make you. The worst part is that the gummy worms, which were released earlier this month, are not marketed as a fiber product. Those that are, like, they have others. You could buy Mira fiber gummies. Have only 8 grams of fiber per 4 pieces. Metamucil has 5 of fiber for every serving of 3 gummies. But, boy, Trader Joe's, they're loaded. It's at the point where cashiers are repeatedly warning shoppers at checkout about the product in case they want to put it right back on the shelf where they found it. Whoa. Straighten up. Don't give these to your kids. But if you're...
0: If you need a little help.
2: A PMDD girly. Is that postmenopausal something?
0: Maybe.
2: PMDD, I don't know what that is.
3: Your
2: tummy is in shambles. Maybe this will help, said one shopper on Threads. Another joked that, if anything, the grocery store is trying to keep its shoppers' guts healthy and happy. Trader Joe's is like, y'all going to S and not have have colon cancer. And if you got to do that, you might as well make it taste good.
0: Sure, why not?
2: Yeah. So, I don't. But it's weird. You would buy those and
0: see it coming.
2: Well, yeah, I mean, yeah. I mean, you just buy those and think, oh, I want to try these. They're candy, you know. I like gummy things, and these are sugar free, and I like Trader Joe's stuff. And you eat a whole bunch of them, and then you go, uh oh, problem. There should be maybe a warning on the
0: problem, know, or solution, depending exactly. on how yeah. you look at it.
2: So rather than a warning, it could be an advisory sort of. Instructions on the package. So there might need to be a warning about this. Spam has, and I guess I don't know why they didn't do this a long time before. They have reached the hot dog phase, it says here.
0: So it's just shaped like a hot dog?
2: They're stepping outside the can this summer with the launch of the Spam Dog, a hot dog style spin on the salty, savory flavor. People have been frying up in kitchens, diners, and backyard cookouts for generations, and it makes a weird amount of sense.
3: Yeah.
2: Spam already lives in the same world as hot dogs. Convenience stores, roller grills, ballparks, foods.
3: Sushi.
2: Sure. Foods that don't pretend to be fancy but still carry a strange kind of emotional loyalty, you know, like a sloppy Joe like I had for dinner last night. The Spam Dog. Hormel has built the new format for food service, aiming squarely at stadiums, convenience stores, and everywhere people need something hot, fast, and satisfying. The company says operators can grill it, spin it on rollers, or stack it with toppings ranging from mustard and chili cheese to kimchi and pineapple jalapeno salsa. Sounds pretty good.
3: I would have one, but I don't go to stadiums or convenience stores.
2: So. Well, then you're SOL, yeah. my friend, SOL.
3: Yeah.
2: Or maybe I'll bring you a Spam Dog some morning.
3: I'd love that.
2: Heat it up in the microwave.
3: Sure.
2: Nate Bargatze, his Big Dumb Eyes tour is projected to outsell Beyonce's 2025 concert attendance.
3: Really?
0: Wow.
2: According to the Wall Street Journal.
3: Jeez.
2: The stand-up performer's North American Arena is targeting over 2 million ticket sales, surpassing the 1.6 million Beyonce sold during her Cowboy Carter tour.
0: He's got
2: year.
0: A movie coming out that looks terrible.
2: Yeah. What is it?
0: It looks like Mr. Mom, kind of.
3: Well, that's the plot, yeah. essentially.
2: You don't know what
3: is
2: it's called.
3: Is that his wife works and he stays home with the kids.
0: Yeah, it's...
3: He's lobbying movie theaters to reduce their prices so that people can...
0: Because the breadwinner is what it's called.
3: The breadwinner, yeah. Mm-hmm. So that people can afford to go. Is what he's saying.
0: Oh, not that he's worried people aren't going to go because.
3: Well, I mean, from the sounds of his ticket sales,
0: maybe they will.
3: Plus, he's designing an amusement park in Tennessee.
0: I mean, I like his stand-up. I think he's very funny.
3: Yeah,
0: but that movie does not look.
3: No,
0: good.
3: It does not. Weather?
0: That looks good. Beautiful, actually. 70 and sunny today. We do have a storm system coming through Thursday, 80% chance of showers and cooler, 66 for high. But boy, Memorial Weekend looks just great. Friday, Saturday, Sunday, Monday in the 80s and sunny looks just beautiful.
3: All right. Thank you very much.
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31: Hey, new Brian.
3: Oh, that's
31: hey.
3: It.
32: Hey.
31: Hey.
3: It's not what I'm after.
0: Hey, Katie.
32: Hi.
3: Hi, Katie. I'm after this.
2: Oh, look. Katie gets to go first
32: today. I do.
2: Today.
32: We're switching things up today just because I'm down a man. So through the things that I've got, Bug World exhibit still going on at the Natural History Museum of Utah at Rio Tinto Center. You got Plaza Palooza up at Snowbird. The Sound Bites and Sunset Market at Mill Creek Commons is going on this weekend. The Woodland Fairy Festival is still happening. I'm kind of bummed I didn't know about this until today. Riverdance is back.
0: Oh,
2: I keep meaning to check and see if Michael Flatley is still alive.
32: Oh. If I remember correctly, it's their 20th anniversary.
2: I wonder
32: that
2: if he's
32: doing. No, 30. No, when has I, to be older because I have their VHS.
2: I took my mom to see Riverdance because that's the kind of thing she wanted to see.
32: I love it.
2: And Michael Flatley was still dancing.
32: I love Riverdance. I still have my original copy, VHS copy of the movie. I couldn't tell you how old it is.
0: Wow, really?
32: Yeah, I'm not kidding. So that's happening this weekend.
0: He's 67, Bill. He's still alive.
32: He could easily still be dancing.
2: He's probably still dancing.
32: That's happening at Eccles Theater this weekend. You also have the Oddities Expo going on over the Expo Center on Saturday and Sunday, which I'm really excited about.
2: I thought it was at the Oddity Center.
32: The Oddity Center? Yeah. I'm not exactly sure what that would be, but it'd be cool. Mm. I'm going to get a framed duck butt if I can find it.
2: What?
32: Yeah. That's,
0: is that a thing?
32: Yeah, what? It is.
2: What is that?
32: It's the duck, back like the back duck. Part of a duckling, a little butt, that's framed. So you have the little feet and the little tail. And
0: like a taxidermy duck?
32: Yeah. Okay. Remind you, all of these taxidermied animals are taken care of in an ethical way, and they're not killed for any reason.
0: Okay.
32: Look, Carrie, it's something I've always wanted.
3: Okay.
2: You're our very own oddity. You know
32: I
2: that?
32: Am. We talked about my oddity shelves years ago, and there's even more now. Friday, you have Spirit World at Urban Lounge. On Saturday, it's the Love Run Run for Love K. It's the 5K Guatemala fundraiser over at Sugar House Park. You've got Bikes and Books. It's the Bike Repair Workshop and Book Sale over at Salt Lake City Library.
3: Oh, cool.
32: Chaos and Carnage is coming to Complex. Sounds like some chaos and carnage. It looks like the writing that you would expect to.
3: Mm-hmm.
32: The 23rd Multicultural Dance Festival, Dance and Arts Festival is going on, and the Utah Royals are playing Denver Summit FC over at the America First Fields. The Fellowship Farmers Market and Arts Market is going on Saturdays, and then the Bohemian Bums Farmers Market is going on the Gateway. There's some stuff I might have missed that has been added, but it's all at the x96.com for you to go explore with links.
2: All right.
32: Thanks, Katie. Of course. Thanks, guys.
3: And he's no duck butt.
2: No. It's now time to turn to Mr. Live Nation, Trent Falcone. Good morning.
1: Hello there.
2: Sound a little nonplussed.
1: Am I here?
2: Yeah.
0: You're here. You're on. You're,
1: oh, there we go.
0: You're live.
2: Yeah. Yes.
1: There we go. Sorry, there was a little delay there.
2: Okay.
1: That was fun. I had an opening act this week. Yeah. That was good.
0: Yeah. Ladies and gentlemen, Trump Okay.
1: All right,
2: You're gonna have to do an encore though.
1: All right, no problem. I got it covered, Bill.
2: Okay.
1: No problem. All right, tonight, if you're down with some Viking metal, today is your day. A Monomarth and Death Clock at the Union Event Center. It's a great show if you've not seen a Monomarth. The only time I've seen an entire room sit on the floor in row, so it's very cool.
3: Well, and Death Clock is pretty cool.
1: Yes, and then tomorrow, May 21st, it's, of course, the opening day at Betty's Plaza at America First Field. We've got Yellow Card, Newfound Glory, Plain White Tees.
3: Wow.
1: Should be a great show. Mm. Same night over at the Union Event Center, it's the legendary Echo and the Bunnymen. Wow. Friday, May 22nd, it's your ass kicking of the week, Sepultura, Exodus, and Biohazard, that's at the Depot. Saturday, May 23rd, El Mean at the Depot. Sunday, May 24th, also at the Depot, Queen Herbie. And then this is really cool, Tuesday, May 26th. Talk about an underplay. It's Quinn 92 at Metro Music Hall. That's a 21-plus event, and believe it or not, I think there are a few tickets left, so should be fun. On sale Thursday, 10 a.m., Wave to Earth at the Union, September 18th. Chance the Rapper coming to the Union, September 29th. And then, of course, our friends the Smashing Pumpkins coming to Delta Center, October 29th. And then on sale Friday, 10 a.m., Paul Coffin at Sandy Amphitheater. That's July 17th. The Airborne Toxic event, Depot, September 16th. Dwight Yoakam, Sandy Amphitheater, October 8th.
3: Wow.
1: Beartooth at the Union on December 13th. And Dan and Shay coming to the Delta Center, October 30th. Giveaways today, we're going to give you two tickets to see El Mean. That's this Saturday at the Depot. And then we have to have you out tomorrow to see Yellow Card at Betty's Plaza, and all of these tickets will be in Will Call. And of course, if you're coming to Yellow Card, swing by Wolf Dog for the official X96 pre-party. Should be a good time.
2: Okay. If you want those tickets, call 877-602-9696. Katie is there. First come, first serve. They're probably gone already, but try. Okay?
3: Now they're going.
2: Yeah, now they're going. All right, Trent, thank you very much. Have a good week.
1: You too. See you guys next week.
3: Bye. Thank you. All right. Let's see.
2: Yes.
3: Let's see. Here's a texter. I also took my mom to see Michael Flatley. She loved his bare-chested Irish step dancing.
2: Yeah. And he's like, as I recall, and I don't know why I know this, a cigarette smoker. I mean, he smoked like two packs of cigarettes a day.
0: Well, that's not very good.
2: And he could still get out there, and I mean that kind of dancing is just it takes a lot of stamina.
3: But he's still with us. Huh?
0: Yeah, he's 67. He's not.
2: He doesn't
3: tour anymore.
0: No. Actually, not to make you feel bad, but the last note for him was he performed at the first Trump inauguration. And he said it was his honor to do so. I'll just throw that in.
2: I didn't have any particular love for Michael Flatley anyway.
0: But your mom did.
2: But she...
0: She liked the Irish dance.
2: Yeah, but she did. But my mom didn't care for Trump either, so there you go.
0: It's all in the legs, the Irish dancing. It's the stiff arms.
3: It's the stiff arms and everything in the legs.
0: Yeah, okay. Which I don't know why it's stiff arms. I don't know what about being Irish
3: your,
0: is stiff arms.
3: You got to hold your beer.
0: Is that what it is?
2: I'm not sure.
3: Don't spill it. All right. Let's see. Oh, someone says Michael Flatley's from New York City. He's not Irish.
2: I believe that's the case.
3: And
0: he could be
2: of Irish descent.
0: Yeah.
2: I believe he is of Irish descent.
3: What I was going to say, you can be both. All right. Well, we will take a break, play a song, and crawl towards the exits. Coming up after the standby, Holiday Oil. 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
11: Hey, new Brian.
12: Oh, you have a guitar.
11: Yep. In fact, I wrote a new song today, and I want to hear what you think of it.
12: Where did you find the time for that?
11: Peter, inspiration doesn't have a schedule. I don't like fancy learning books. I don't like apple tarts. I don't like cozy breakfast nooks. I don't like modern arts. Well, I like farts.
12: Ah!
11: Yes, I like farts. I like long farts, short farts, wet farts, your farts. I like farts if you've got hearts.
12: Oh, I've got hearts.
11: Let's hear those farts.
12: How do I start?

0: Jeez,
1: Langry.
2: Okay. I got an odd email yesterday, day before yesterday.
0: Okay. So it's not of interest. It's
1: email of oddity.
2: Yeah, I think it was sort of. It just says hello. I wanted to pass along some information about the body donor program at the University.
0: Oh, that's what you're going to do. Yeah.
2: I know, it says here, I know Bill has talked about it a couple of times, but if you'd like to do a segment on it, my friend Heath is the director and has lots of information about the body donor program.
1: Wow.
2: So I guess it wasn't Heath who's, no.
0: It's his buddy.
2: It's a woman who sent this, so Heath didn't send this, because I would think Heath would probably know that I'm already on the donor list.
0: But maybe
2: the body donor.
0: But maybe what they're suggesting is do something on the show so other people might.
2: No, that's obviously
0: ask
2: what
0: questions
2: that's
0: about.
2: That's obviously what they're
0: it's
2: suggesting.
0: Not just for you.
2: But the way she puts it, I know Bill's talked about it a couple of times. No, I've done more than talk about it.
0: I took action.
2: I have a. Do I have a card in my wallet? I'm on the list.
0: You don't have to have a card in your wallet when you die. They'll just know.
2: They'll just know.
0: Bill Allred. Really? They heard you talk about it on the radio.
2: Oh, that's right. You guys will be talking. Well, Bill died yesterday. One of the big reasons I decided to do it was not altruistic at all, you know, for scientific research and all of that. Mm-hmm. As I've said before, it saves my family the problems of figuring out what to do with me.
0: Mm.
2: You know, because
0: decision's been made.
2: Yeah, I mean, if you're within 50 miles of the university. And I'm within like 50 feet practically.
0: Mm-hmm.
2: They come and get you and whisk you away, whisk your body away, and they're then that's it.
0: Then they study you in some fashion.
2: I guess they use parts of you for this and that.
0: And then they
2: cremate you.
0: And then they bring you back. And
2: Either your family can either request the cremains, or if they don't want them, then they just they put them in a memorial. I should find out where that is. I don't know where. We should have this person on.
0: Why should? Well, all the questions will be answered.
1: Yeah.
2: They have. I think they have a memorial somewhere where they.
0: It would make sense.
2: Yeah. And someday I'll be emblazoned on that memorial. How exciting for me! But it saves your family the expense of a funeral.
0: Well, and you joke about it being altruistic. It absolutely is. Medical students need that training.
2: You know what they use cadavers for a lot is for plastic surgeons to work on. I read part of that book by what's her name,
0: Mary Roach.
2: Yeah.
1: Mm-hmm.
2: Stiff. That mm-hmm. was the yep. one called Stiff about yep. body. Her stuff is really fascinating.
0: I've read every book she's written.
1: Yep. She read
0: they're,
1: that one.
0: They're so interesting.
3: Bring out your dead.
2: Mm-hmm. There you go.
3: Bring out your dead.
1: This is not how they'll pick you up,
2: no.
1: right?
3: Bring
2: no.
3: out your dead. Bring out your dead.
2: And
3: bring out your dead. Bring out your dead.
2: And we should be serious for a moment just before we go, because we talked about it early this morning, but. We were all of us. I mean, I was stunned really when I got Todd called me yesterday, and said that our, CEO, our boss, our associate for many years, Steve Johnson died yesterday. And, I think we were all really sad to hear about that. And,
0: sure. Yeah.
2: And
0: Steve was a really good guy.
2: He was a good guy and he's. You know, he will be missed, as they say.
1: Yes. Yeah. So. It was also odd because we were talking about him yesterday.
2: Mm-hmm. Yeah, we had just talked about
1: that meeting, and yeah.
0: Well, he hasn't been here for a bit. We haven't seen him for a while.
1: About a year, yeah.
2: He's been fighting with this problem, and now he doesn't have to fight anymore.
0: Yeah,
1: yeah.
2: And it was when I talked to him about it a couple of times, it was really hard.
0: Yeah.
2: He was going through a lot of hard things.
1: And, mm-hmm. Yeah. All right. Well, let's do the promo and crawl towards the exits.
2: Knock, knock.
0: Who's there?
2: Bill.
1: Bill who?
2: Bill Allred. Don't you know who I am?
0: You're Bill Allred.
2: You're damn right I am.
1: Radio from Hell, Kerry Jackson.
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1: All right. Good enough.
2: I think so.
1: People want to know about donating the body. We'll have this person on.
2: Yeah, we'll get him. 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
1: And we'll have a segment where you talk to him about that coming up in the future. All right. KXRK Provo. 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
1: could you play new order considering I'm feeling kind of blue this Wednesday?
0: That's an annoying way to request a song, but Bryce and Layton was lucky because I had nothing in the tank and needed something. It's Nick Davis checking in. I'm good at this job. Coming up, I got more of this way back wingding, if you can believe it, with Blink 182 and The Cure. But this one from Sinead O'Connor will really get things started off on the right foot. It's X96.

you were worried this long Memorial Day weekend that you'd have to sit around the radio, drink in hand, not hearing anything but static from X96, it's actually quite the opposite. We have the X96 Extra Weekend coming at you, where we play two and even sometimes three songs in a row from the same artist. A service nobody has ever done before, ever, anywhere, ever. Be sure to stick around for that. Here's The Cure right now. It's the Wayback Wingding, X96.

0: Let's go from the cult to live. What a good pivot. If I were able to pat myself on the back a little bit. 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I'm still here, patting myself on the back. It's the Wayback Wingding, X96.
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0: X96. I'm Nick Davis coming on up. I'm going to play some Green Day. I got some Blue October. I might talk about their upcoming show. I might not. We'll see what happens. I'm kind of all over the place.
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I think I know what you want, Tracy in Sunset.

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0: 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I'm Nick Davis coming up. I got that nonstop music wingding for you, which is just peppered with Stone Temple Pilots, The Human League, and a whole bunch of other songs. Because if I play just them for an hour, I like them, but yeah, we would all feel the same way.
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1: Know that I deliberated on Nick's Pick at Noon today, but as a longtime Strokes fan, I feel like I have to show everybody their latest single, which I'll be honest with you, not to blurry the votes before it even begins, but I'm a little torn on this one myself. It gets weird, it gets fun, all the things that I enjoy, but the one thing I don't love is Julian Casablancas' newfound obsession with autotune. But maybe I am already souring the votes. Here's the Strokes with their latest Falling Out of Love. It's Nick's Pick at Noon, X96.

Dave and Perry says this was a hard one, Nick Davis. I agree! I know! It hurts worse because I love the Strokes! My God, I've seen like some live performances of some of their latest singles. He doesn't do it there. He doesn't throw the auto-tune there. The song sounds perfect there, but we can't get a version of that, can we? All right. Let's turn this back into what it was supposed to be, which is a voting segment. Now that I've played for you on Nick's Pick at Noon, the Strokes' latest tune, Falling Out of Love, you are able to vote as to whether you thought it was a good or a bad pick. If you thought it was a good pick and or want to give me credit for hitting a play button on the radio, you can always make your voice heard by sending in the following keywords. Good, Nick, all one word, or great, Nick, all one word, or amazing, Nick, or good pick, Nick, or great pick, Nick, or good job, Nick, or thank you, Nick, or Nick picks good, or wow, Nick, or just Nick to 33986. But if you, for whatever reason, didn't enjoy one of my favorite bands, The Strokes, and their new song, Falling Out of Love, you can make your voice heard as well by saying the following keyword, all one word, to 33986. Falling into auto-tune, all one word, to 33986. I know the decision I made on Nick's Pick at Noon today, and it had to be done. Anyways, let's get back to the nonstop music wingding, huh? It's Depeche Mode, X96.

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0: And we won't. 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Brains? It eludes me. X96. I'm Nick Davis. Coming up, I'm going to play some Nirvana. I got some Alanis Morissette, Echo and the Bunnymen, etc.
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1: 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You got

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0: 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I'm Nick Davis. Coming up, I'm going to put a nice, neat bow on my radio show with some Johnny Cash, Blondie, and, you know, all the other songs. That's a good sell, Nick.
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1: All right, I'm going to call things there. I say, like I have any voice in the matter, I'm Nick Davis. You can always follow my online voice by checking me out on Twitter and Instagram, Nick Drools. It's my handle for the both of them, N-I-C-K-D-R-O-O-L-Z is exactly how to spell it. Stick around for Todd Newcomb. He's coming up here in just a moment, but here's some Blondie right now as I hang my hat on the metaphorical hat rack in this very real studio. It's X96. Goodbye.

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That's Noah Kahn here at X96. Todd Newcomb checking in for your afternoon, as is Mark in Mapleton. Glad to have at least one listener in Mapleton this afternoon. Anyway, he wanted to hear some Third Eye Blind, going back to the 90s for this classic on X96.

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0: X96, hang on for the latest from Tame Impala. We'll do some vintage Pearl Jam. We've got a classic on the way from The Cure. And tomorrow, it's Yellow Card, finally, playing at America First Field. Now, if you're going to the concert, here's what you need to do. Drop by Wolf Dog Brewing prior to the show, because this is right down the street, only like 6-minute walk from America First Field. Wolf Dog Brewing is at 9680 South State. We're going to have the X96 Ordinary van set up. We're going to be there on hand with all sorts of free stuff. Wolf Dog Brewing is going to have food specials, custom drinks, and an opportunity for you to maybe win tickets for the Yellow Card show tomorrow. Now, if you already have the tickets for the show, this is where you want to go to get some delicious food and beverage prior. Plus, they'll be giving away some gift cards from Wolf Dog Brewing. That's tomorrow afternoon, right before you head over for Yellow Card at from 3 to 5, 9680 South State Street.
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1: It seems kind of early this year for Memorial Day weekend, which I guess is the earliest possible version of it we can have by the way the calendar falls. Anyway, yeah, Friday kicks off your Memorial Day weekend. 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That means two, sometimes three in a row from all of the from the same artists all through the entire weekend. And that'll mean we have to play some deep cuts. We'll kick it off Friday at 2 at X96.

0: X96, we are going to go into my personal vinyl collection coming up here in a few minutes at 3 o'clock. Now, I have it's a song from a band called Vicious Pink. Now, if you were into the alternative scene in the 80s, you are definitely going to remember this song. It's going to remind you of, you know, hanging out at the Ritz Club or even Club DV8. It's one of those songs, but we'll do that on vinyl coming up at 3 o'clock. Now, Friday, Gina Barberi will be in the Ogden area. 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

Coming up here in just a few minutes, we're going to jump into my vinyl collection for a deep vinyl classic from the band Vicious Pink. 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Or if you're super old school, you were dancing to it at the Ritz Club. 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
1: I remember this song was so hard to find that there were record stores that would get their hands on used copies of this and sell them for like $100. 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

It's like you're in the modern music dance party at the Ritz Club back in the day. 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Hey, let's get back into your request now. Tom is working in Alpine. Thanks, by the way, Tom in Alpine, for hitting me up for some Rob Zombie. Of course, this gentleman's going to be in town this summer with Marilyn Manson. You can get all the details about that show at x96.com.

0: hang on for just a second here, because I do have some Red Hot Chili Peppers to play for you here on X96. Also, some brand new stuff from Modest Mouse. We'll do some vintage U2 as well. And I am excited that we are going to be included with Smashing Pumpkins in their big tour that they just announced a couple of days ago. They're going to be rolling through town on October 29th at the Delta Center. And we've got tickets for you to win on Radio From Hell all week long. 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But what they're saying is they're going to be playing the Melancholy and the Infinite Sadness album, plus a separate set of just some other great Smashing Pumpkins songs that aren't on that album. So this will be an epic performance on the 29th of October, and you can get all the info about that at x96.com.
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Now you don't need

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Four, five, six, come on and get your kicks. Now you don't need

Starting Friday afternoon at 2 o'clock for your Memorial Day weekend, we're going to give you a weekend of extras. 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

Evanescence, one of many bands coming to town this year. 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

0: Classic U2 at X96, a band that has been threatening to release a new album sometime, possibly later this year. I will definitely keep you posted if I hear more about that. I've got some Bush on the way. We will do some classic New Order and something from Panic at the Disco that I haven't thrown on the radio in a while. That's all on the way. And check this out. 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This one is Blue October, March 5th at the Complex. 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

0: A certified X96 alternative classic from the legendary Tears for Fears. I'm Todd Newcomb. Some Foo Fighters to look forward to. I've got Weezer. We've got a band that's going to be in town tomorrow night. Yellow Card, plus details about a special pre-show party just down the street from that show. That's all coming up. And another band to look forward to, Buffalo Traffic Jam. And I'm just discovering them. We just barely got their new song, and we're starting to play it a little bit. They're coming to town on December 16th at the Complex. You can get ticket details about that right now at x96.com. And if you'd like to win some tickets, and honestly, in this economy, who doesn't appreciate good free stuff? 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

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And if you are attending that, you should definitely drop by and get some free stuff. We're going to be hanging out at Wolf Dog Brewing. 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

0: 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I'm Todd Newcomb, and I'm about to unleash upon you a hand-selected playlist of alternative music, and it's going to be the basis for your one-hour nonstop music wingding, which is coming up for you next. So I've made sure to mix it up to give you all sorts of different styles and eras of alternative, because we just play all of it these days. And that means, yeah, you're going to hear Rage Against the Machine and Depeche Mode and, hell, some Green Day, and we'll do some Erasure as part of that. I've got the latest from Muse coming up for you, and some Nine Inch Nails, and whatever the hell else sounds good. That's all coming up next on X96.
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0: We got so many things that'll be happening downtown during the summer. And if you're coming downtown for like a game or an event or just whatever, you need to enjoy some delicious dining with our friends at Cafe Molise, which has been around since 1993. They're just part of the dining culture in Salt Lake. And they've also got the BTG Wine Bar that they opened in 2013. Now, that obviously is wine-focused. Got to be 21 or older. 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Now, the restaurant, that's all ages, and it's all located just over here. I'm pointing just out the studio window on the corner of 4th South and West Temple. It's at the old Bay Building. Maybe you went dancing to Depeche Mode at the Bay back in the 80s and 90s. Well, anyway, they've redone it. 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It's a great place to go, like I said, when you're heading downtown for anything. 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Now, this is a ticketed event, and tickets are almost gone, happening on June 6th. 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

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Cut my-

Gotta say hi to Kate in Riverton. She's working in Riverton for another couple of hours, but still enjoying the 1 hour nonstop music wing ding. 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

X96 giving you a hell of a summer's worth of live music. We are very proud to present Muse. We're going to be here with the Temper Trap and Portugal the Man. That show going down on the 20th of August at Utah First Credit Union Amphitheater. One of the best live bands you ever will see is Muse. 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

0: 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So me and Todd have had this kind of background obsession with a band over the last couple of weeks.
1: Well, at
0: this
1: about point, a month,
0: the,
1: yeah.
0: Yeah, we've been more public about it as the days go on. But
1: it's they're weird. And if you're on social media and you're following like all the cool kids, you maybe have come across this project called Engine de Poitrine.
0: I know. I've said it before, talking about them on my show. Some of y'all are going to turn off immediately by hearing that name. Do not make that mistake, because if you're a fan of like Primus, Buckethead specifically, kind of like weird experimental, like crazy costume visual stuff, this is the band for you.
1: Let me explain the visual. So I want you to imagine Cirque du Soleil and The Muppet Show.
0: Mm-hmm.
1: And then for sound, we'll throw in, you know, Primus and Daft Punk. Kinda. And
0: the costuming is very Daft Punk.
1: Well, yeah, the costume is whatever. So that's what it is. And it's just the weirdest thing. And it's like two dudes. It's like a drummer and a guy that plays a guitar. It's a double neck guitar. So one of it's
0: bass,
1: one of it's guitar.
0: Yeah.
1: And then he does like loop pedals.
0: He gets the bass riff going.
1: And then
0: he solos over it. And then they're instrumental. So language doesn't matter with this band. Like it really, they're just all in it. I cannot emphasize enough how much of a visual experience these guys are and how little justice we are doing to them
1: by just talking about them on the radio. Sonically, it's nuts.
0: They are so us. Like, if anything, we're overcomplicating it by just talking about them in general.
1: It's bizarre and weird, and that's why we should play it on X96.
0: The other cool part about them is, at least for the public, nobody knows who these people are.
1: Yeah,
0: they could be
1: masked
0: musicians who just came up with this persona, and nobody knows who they are in their day-to-day life. Maybe they're somebody bigger than the band playing in it. That's kind of the fun, is we don't know who's in this band with the two members outside of the insane costuming that they have. And with all this, it would only make sense that we play their song, right, Todd?
1: Now, commercial radio doesn't know what the hell to do with this, and I'm like, dude, it's weird. Let's play it. So that's kind of, like people. I think people find this interesting. So the band Engine de Poitrine. And the song, you pronounce the name of the song here.
0: Sonyes.
1: Just
0: so good.
1: It's just interesting, bizarre music, and so we fully endorse that here at X96.
0: I'm staying here for this one.
1: Oh, yeah, sure. We'll crank it up.
2: Yeah.

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I'd say that's a possibility. 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

0: 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I'm Todd Newcomb at X96 with yet another nonstop music wing ding for your drive home. I'm going to start that up here in just a little bit. This will be a quick one, like maybe 3 minutes at the longest. Stone Temple Pilots will be part of that. We'll do some OMD. I've got Old School Primus. And did you know that you can get 50% off all parts from the yard at the DIY Dollar Days sale going on at Pick and Pull, 585 West, 3300 South. Now, we're going to be there on Sunday. Look for the X96 ordinary van between noon and 2. And by the way, don't be picking any parts off that thing. 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We need all that we have on there. 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